I'm weatherology meteorologist Bella Pittman. We have a severe thunderstorm warning in effect until 7:30 for northwestern Nance County. This storm is sitting just to the south of Highway 22. It is capable of producing hail about a quarter in size. That's 1 inch in diameter. This storm moving south, This storm is moving north at 20 miles per hour, going to be pushing across Highway 22 here in the next 5 to 10 minutes and moving closer to Belgrade. If you are in that western portion of Nance County, you are likely to see this storm as well as the hail from it. So if you are in that region, you need to get to shelter, get to a basement or a storm shelter, the lowest level of whatever sturdy building you are in, and stay away from windows. Again, this hail about a quarter size, 1 inch in diameter. I'm meteorologist Bella Pittman. I'll keep you up to date. 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I'm weatherology meteorologist Bella Pittman.

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0: The National Weather Service in Omaha has issued a severe thunderstorm warning for southwestern Boone County in northeastern Nebraska until 8 p.m. At 7:16 p.m., a severe thunderstorm was located 6 miles southwest of Cedar Rapids, or 18 miles southwest of Albion, moving north at 25 miles per hour. Expected hazards include 60 miles per hour wind gusts and half-dollar size hail. This is a radar-indicated threat. Impact, hail damage to vehicles is expected. Expect wind damage to roofs, siding, and trees. Locations impacted include Primrose. For your protection, move to an interior room on the lowest floor of a building. Repeating, a severe thunderstorm warning has been issued until 8 p.m. for the following county, Boone, Nebraska.
1: And hail damage.
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I'm weatherology meteorologist Bella Pittman. We have a severe thunderstorm warning in effect for southwestern Boone County until 8 p.m. tonight. We are getting some strong and gusty winds from this storm as it sits just over that county line from Nance and moved into Boone. Now is pushing to the northwest. We are seeing this storm move closer to Cedar Rapids and Primrose. If you are in either of those areas, you should seek shelter. This storm producing strong and gusty winds up to 60 miles per hour, as well as half dollar sized hail. So large hail, gusty winds, that's what we're watching for right now, sitting on that county line, pushing north toward Primrose. If you are in that region, please seek shelter, get to a basement, a storm shelter, or the lowest level of a strong structure. 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I'm weatherology meteorologist Bella Pittman.

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0: The National Weather Service in Omaha has issued a severe thunderstorm warning for Central Butler County until 8:30 p.m. At 7:31 p.m., a severe thunderstorm was located 3 miles northwest of Rising City, or 11 miles west of David City, moving east at 10 miles per hour. Expected hazards include ping pong ball size hail. This is a radar indicated threat. Impact, people and animals outdoors will be injured. Expect damage to roofs, siding, windows, and vehicles. This severe thunderstorm will be near Rising City around 7:35 p.m. Other locations in the path of the severe thunderstorm include David City. For your protection, move to an interior room on the lowest floor of a building. Repeating, a severe thunderstorm warning has been issued until 8:30 p.m. for the following county: Butler, Nebraska.
1: And spots are already filling quickly. 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

I'm weatherology meteorologist Bella Pittman. We have a severe thunderstorm warning in effect for central Butler County until 8:30 tonight. We're watching this storm sit just to the north of Rising City, going to be moving along Highway 92 toward David City. If you are in either of those spots, you are likely seeing this storm, and you're seeing a bit of a hail along with it. We're getting strong and gusty winds out of this storm, up to 60 miles per hour in speeds with golf ball size hail. That's about an inch and 75 in diameter. So that's pretty decent sized hail. If you are in that central Butler County, you should seek shelter. This storm has a capability of producing pretty heavy hail and gusty winds, which both can create damage. Get to a storm shelter or a basement. The lowest level of a strong structure is close to the center of that building as you can get, putting just as many walls as you can between you and this storm. We also have a severe thunderstorm warning in effect for Boone County until 8 p.m. tonight. This storm is producing mostly gusty winds, so it has the capability of producing about half-dollar sized hail. What we're mostly watching for are those gusty winds. This storm stretching from Primrose all the way over to Cedar Rapids will get you up to date on this storm as we continue to watch it. Both of those, if you are in either of those severe thunderstorm warnings, head to shelter. This update was brought to you by Arona Home Essentials in Columbus, Blue Roofing, and Cornhusker Public Power District. I'm weatherology meteorologist Bella Pittman.

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1: ABC News, I'm Dave Packer. President Trump announcing the death of ISIS leader Abu Bilal al-Manuki in Africa. ABC's Olivia Rubin.
2: This was a surprising post that came from President Trump on his social media platform, Truth Social, late at night, saying that at his direction, the United States forces had completed a complex military option, executing who he said was the second in command for ISIS globally.
1: London police deployed 4,000 officers to maintain order and to keep pro-Palestinian demonstrators from interacting with a massive far-right nationalist anti-immigration march. Back here at home, the busiest commuter rail system in North America hit by a strike today. 7,000 Long Island Railroad workers walking off the job after a deal wasn't reached at midnight. The Trump administration ramping up pressure on Cuba. Sources say former Cuban President Raul Castro, the brother of the late Fidel Castro, could be indicted in the U.S. in the coming days. This is ABC News.
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5: Storms likely overnight. Otherwise, mainly cloudy skies expected. Lows dip down to about 58. Winds out of the east, 10 to 15 miles an hour. Slight chance of thunderstorms. Sunday, highs level off around 93. Cloudy skies with a few peaks of sun. Thunderstorms likely. Sunday night, lows level off around 50. Cloudy skies expected. High temperatures reach up to 68. Monday, with rain showers likely. 58, cloudy skies.

I'm weatherology meteorologist Bella Pittman. We have a severe thunderstorm warning in effect for central Butler County until 8:30 tonight. We are seeing this storm sit just to the north of Rising City, moving toward David City. Bellwood is seeing the edge of that storm, but most of it sitting just to the south between Highway 94 and 92, heading toward Highway 15. This storm is producing golf ball-sized hail. It's a large hail that can create substantial damage, as well as strong and gusty winds up to 60 miles per hour. If you are in Rising City, David City, Garrison, or really anywhere along central Butler County, you need to be in shelter as this storm moves through. Get to a basement, a storm shelter, the lowest level of whatever building you are in. Like I said, right now, let me place a marker on here and give you some exact distances. Right now, the storm is sitting just about 6 or 7 miles to the east of David, to the west of David City, heading east toward David City. So if you are in that region, that storm is moving in your direction, bringing large hail. Get to shelter. I will keep you up to date on the storm as it continues. I'm weatherology. 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I'm weatherology meteorologist Bella Pittman. It's

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0: The National Weather Service in Omaha has issued a severe thunderstorm warning for northeastern Madison County in northeastern Nebraska, southwestern Wayne County in northeastern Nebraska, southeastern Pierce County in northeastern Nebraska, northwestern Stanton County in northeastern Nebraska, until 9 p.m. At 8:16 p.m., a severe thunderstorm was located over Hayter, or 4 miles north of Norfolk, moving east at 10 miles per hour. Expected hazards include quarter-size hail. This is a radar-indicated threat. Impact, damage to vehicles is expected. Locations impacted include northern Norfolk, Hayter, and Hoskins. For your protection, move to an interior room on the lowest floor of a building. Repeating, a severe thunderstorm warning has been issued until 9 p.m. for the following counties in Nebraska, Madison, Pierce, Stanton, and Wayne.
1: Columbus IV.
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0: National Weather Service in Omaha has issued a severe thunderstorm warning for southeastern Butler County, southwestern Saunders County, until 9 p.m. At 8:19 p.m., a severe thunderstorm was located over Brainerd, or 9 miles southeast of David City, moving east at 15 miles per hour. Expected hazards include 60 miles per hour wind gusts and half-dollar size hail. This is a radar-indicated threat. Impact, hail damage to vehicles is expected. Expect wind damage to roofs, siding, and trees. Locations impacted include Valparaiso, Brainerd, and Dwight. For your protection, move to an interior room on the lowest floor of a building. Repeating, a severe thunderstorm warning has been issued until 9 p.m. for the following counties in Nebraska, Butler and Saunders.
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day, Potts Farm was a place to go. 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

I'm weatherology meteorologist Bella Pittman. We have a couple different spots of severe thunderstorm warnings across the area. Our furthest west is a severe thunderstorm warning in effect for Hall County. That is until 9 o'clock. This storm has a large hail core and reports of hail about just over a quarter in size. That's an inch in diameter. Sitting over Alder right now, moving along Highway 30, slightly to the east, going to be veering across Highway 34 toward Phillips and Grand Island here in the next couple of minutes. This storm has the capability of creating hail ping pong ball size. So that's slightly larger than what we've been seeing, as well as strong and gusty winds up to 60 miles per hour. A little further to the east, we have a severe thunderstorm warning in effect for southeastern Butler County and west central Sanders County until 9 o'clock tonight. This storm sitting over Brainerd right now in Loma, going to be heading northeast towards Malmo. Moving just to the north of Weston, just to the south of Bruno. So if you are in any of those areas along Highway 92 in between Butler and Sanders County, this storm is going to be moving through your area. What we're mainly watching within this thunderstorm are the gusty winds. So they're up to 60 miles per hour. Just like the other storm, we're seeing some strong and gusty winds, as well as quarter-sized hail, slightly smaller than what we're seeing just to our south, where we have a severe thunderstorm warning in effect for western Lancaster County, eastern Seward County, and northeastern Saline counties until 9 o'clock. This storm is sitting right now over Pleasantdale, heading north toward Malcolm and Garland, going to be crossing over I-80 right now and going to be

crossing Highway 34 here in the next 10 to 15 minutes. Just to the east of Seward, we're going to be watching this storm move over the line between counties of Seward and Lancaster, pushing closer to Sanders County and Valparaiso later on. This storm has produced large hail. We have indications of hail up to ping pong ball size from this storm in particular, and it doesn't seem to be slowing down. So we're going to keep an eye on this storm and its gusty winds. If you are in any of these areas, seek shelter, get to a basement, a storm shelter, or the lowest level of a sturdy building, and get as many walls between you and these storms as possible. I'm weatherology meteorologist. This update is Bella Pittman. 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

National Weather Service in Hastings has issued a severe thunderstorm warning for central Hamilton County in south central Nebraska, southwestern Merritt County in central Nebraska, southeastern Howard County in central Nebraska, northeastern Hall County in south central Nebraska, until 9:30 p.m. At 8:46 p.m., a severe thunderstorm was located near Grand Island, moving northeast at 15 miles per hour. Expected hazards include 60 miles per hour wind gusts and quarter-size hail. This is a radar-indicated threat. Impact, hail damage to vehicles is expected. Expect wind damage to roofs, siding, and trees. This severe thunderstorm will be near Grand Island around 8:50 p.m. Phillips around 8:55 p.m. This includes Interstate 80 between mile markers 314 and 337. For your protection, move to an interior room on the lowest floor of a building. Repeating, a severe thunderstorm warning has been issued until 9:30 p.m. for the following county: Merrick, Nebraska,

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1: ABC News, I'm Dave Packer. On New York's Long Island. Hundreds of Long Island railroad workers going on strike midnight this morning, bringing North America's busiest commuter railroad to a screeching halt. The union and railroad at an impasse over pay and health benefits. President Trump posting that American-Nigerian forces executed a mission to eliminate ISIS leader Abu Bilal al-Manuki. The president writing that the terror group's global operation is now, in his words, greatly diminished in central London today. We can be strong. Tens of thousands of people taking part in an anti-immigration rally. It's an indication of the growing power of a far-right movement said to be closely linked with the MAGA movement here in the United States. The World Health Organization has determined that the Ebola outbreak in Congo and Uganda constitutes a public health emergency of international concern. This is ABC News.
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The National Weather Service in Omaha has issued a severe thunderstorm warning for northwestern Lancaster County in southeastern Nebraska, northeastern Seward County in southeastern Nebraska, southeastern Butler County, southern Saunders County, until 10 p.m. At 9.04 p.m., a severe thunderstorm was located near Raymond, or 13 miles northwest of Lincoln, moving northeast at 30 miles per hour. Expected hazards include 60 miles per hour wind gusts and quarter-size hail. Severe weather has been confirmed by emergency. The storm has a history of producing large hail. Impact, hail damage to vehicles is expected. Expect wind damage to roofs, siding, and trees. This severe thunderstorm will be near Valparaiso around 9:10 p.m. Other locations in the path of the severe thunderstorm include Weston, Wahoo, and Malmo. For your protection, move to an interior room on the lowest floor of a building. The storm is producing large hail. Seek shelter now inside a sturdy structure and stay away from windows. Torrential rainfall is occurring with this storm and may lead to flash flooding. Do not drive your vehicle through flooded roadways. Repeating, a severe thunderstorm warning has been issued until 10 p.m. for the following counties in Nebraska: Butler, Lancaster, Saunders, and Seward.

I'm weatherology meteorologist Regina Kroll. As we continue to track severe storms at this hour, we do have a couple different cells that we are watching currently. We have a severe thunderstorm warning for northeast Seward, southeast Butler, and southern Saunders counties until 10 p.m. tonight. We are looking at 60-mile-per-hour wind gust, quarter-size hail possible with this area of storms. It does have the history of producing large hail. It's moving to the northeast. Right now, it's near the Raymond area and rolling to the northeast right around 30 miles per hour. Also, a separate severe thunderstorm we are watching, a severe thunderstorm warning until 9:30 p.m. tonight for central Hamilton, southwest Merrick, southeast Howard, and northeast Hall counties. This storm near Grand Island and moving to the northeast very slowly could see golf ball-sized hail and 60-mile-per-hour wind gusts. It does have a history of producing that golf ball-sized hail on the south side of Grand Island as it rolled through. This update is brought to you by Arona Home Essentials in Columbus, Blue Roofing, and the Cornhusker Public Power District. I'm weatherology meteorologist Regina Kroll.

The National Weather Service in Hastings has issued a severe thunderstorm warning for southeastern Nance County in central Nebraska, York County, eastern Hamilton County in south central Nebraska, northeastern Merritt County in central Nebraska, Polk County, until 10 p.m. At 9:14 p.m., severe thunderstorms were located along a line extending from near central city to near Stockholm, moving northeast at 20 miles per hour. Expected hazards include 60 miles per hour wind gusts and half-dollar size hail. This is a radar-indicated threat. Impact, hail damage to vehicles is expected. Expect wind damage to roofs, siding, and trees. Severe thunderstorms will be near Hampton and Hortonville around 9:20 p.m. Henderson and Clarks around 9:30 p.m. Other locations in the path of these severe thunderstorms include Polk and Bradshaw. This includes Interstate 80 between mile markers 331 and 359. For your protection, move to an interior room on the lowest floor of a building. Repeating, a severe thunderstorm warning has been issued until 10 p.m. for the following counties in Nebraska, Merrick, Nance, and Polk.

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I'm weatherology meteorologist Regina Kroll. As we continue your track severe storms at this hour, we do have a severe thunderstorm warning until 10 p.m. tonight for southeast Nantes, York, eastern Hamilton, northeast Merrick, and Polk counties. 60-mile-per-hour wind gusts and quarter-size hail possible with this line of storms near Hortville stretching down to near Henderson, and it's moving to the northeast, moving right around 20 miles per hour. We also have an ongoing severe thunderstorm warning that includes central Hamilton, southwest Merrick, southeast Howard, and northeast Hall counties. This storm has a history of producing golf ball-sized hail, could still do that, as well as 60-mile-per-hour wind gusts as it's lifting to the northeast. It's moving right around 15 miles per hour, just a couple more minutes left on that severe thunderstorm warning. It's set to expire at 9:30 p.m. We also have a severe thunderstorm warning for northeast Saunders County that goes until 10 p.m. tonight. Could see 70-mile-per-hour wind gusts and quarter-sized hail there. And we are looking at that had a history of producing those strong wind gusts. It's lifting to the north very slowly, right around 15 miles per hour. 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I'm weatherology meteorologist Regina Kroll.

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I'm weatherology meteorologist Regina Cool. As we continue to track severe storms at this hour, we still have a severe thunderstorm warning that includes York, Eastern Hamilton, and Polk counties until 10 p.m. tonight. This line of storms near Hampton stretching down to near Lushton and moving to the east very slowly, right around 15 miles per hour. Could still pack 60-mile-per-hour wind gusts and half-dollar-sized hail as it rolls to the east, but with a slow movement too, likely seeing some heavy rain in this area. We have that severe thunderstorm warning until 10 p.m. tonight for York, Eastern Hamilton, and Polk counties. 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I'm weatherology meteorologist Regina Cole.

0: National Weather Service in Hastings has issued a severe thunderstorm warning for York County, northern Fillmore County in south central Nebraska, southeastern Polk County, until 10:30 p.m. At 9:50 p.m., severe thunderstorms were located along a line extending from Bradshaw to near Grafton, moving east at 20 miles per hour. Expected hazards include ping pong ball size hail and 60 miles per hour wind gusts. This is a radar indicated threat. Impact, people and animals outdoors will be injured. Expect hail damage to roofs, siding, windows, and vehicles. Expect wind damage to roofs, siding, and trees. Severe thunderstorms will be near York, Fairmont, McCool Junction, and Bradshaw around 9:55 p.m. Exeter around 10:10 p.m. This includes Interstate 80 between mile markers 341 and 365. For your protection, move to an interior room on the lowest floor of a building. Repeating, a severe thunderstorm warning has been issued until 10:30 p.m. for the following counties in Nebraska, Fillmore and Polk.
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1: ABC News, I'm Dave Packer. President Trump posting on social media that American and Nigerian forces executed a mission to...
2: I'm weatherology meteorologist Regina Kroll. As we continue to track severe storms at this hour, we have severe thunderstorm warning that includes York County and Southeast Polk County until 10:30 p.m. tonight. This line of storms near Bradshaw, stretching down to near Grafton and moving to the east right around 20 miles per hour. Could see ping pong ball size hail and 60-mile-per-hour wind gusts with this line of storms that is moving slowly to the east. This update is brought to you by Arona Home Essentials in Columbus, Blue Roofing, and the Cornhusker Public Power District. I'm weatherology meteorologist Regina Kroll.
1: This after the Supreme Court's recent ruling in favor of Republicans in the battle over redistricting. Workers for the nation's busiest commuter rail line now on strike. New York's Long Island Railroad Union workers hitting the picket line early Saturday after a failed attempt to reach a deal with the MTA. This is ABC News.
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5: Severe thunderstorms likely overnight. Otherwise, cloudy skies expected. Lows level off around 58. Winds out of the east, 10 to 15 miles per hour. Cloudy skies with a few peaks of sun. Sunday, slight chance of thunderstorms. High temperatures reach up to 93. Thunderstorms likely Sunday night. Lows level off around 50. Cloudy skies expected. Highs around 68 Monday with a chance of rain showers. 59. Sunshine mixed with clouds at times Tuesday. Right now, it's 66 degrees.

The National Weather Service in Omaha has issued a severe thunderstorm warning for northern Jefferson County in southeastern Nebraska, Seward County in southeastern Nebraska, Saline County in southeastern Nebraska, southwestern Butler County, until 11 p.m. At 10:11 p.m., severe thunderstorms were located along a line extending from 3 miles southeast of Gresham to 2 miles northeast of Milligan to 2 miles south of Oha, moving southeast at 45 miles per hour. Expected hazards include 70 miles per hour wind gusts and quarter-size hail. This is a radar-indicated threat. Impact, hail damage to vehicles is expected. Expect considerable tree damage. Wind damage is also likely to mobile homes, roofs, and outbuildings. Severe thunderstorms will be near Friend, Utica, Beaver Crossing, Cordova, and Tobias around 10:15 p.m. Western, Dakin, and Gonor around 10:20 p.m. Dorchester and Swanton around 10:30 p.m. Other locations in the path of these severe thunderstorms include Milford, Plymouth, Crete, Wilbur, and DeWitt. This includes Interstate 80 in Nebraska between mile markers 366 and 388. For your protection, move to an interior room on the lowest floor of a building. Repeating, a severe thunderstorm warning has been issued until 11 p.m. for the following counties in Nebraska: Butler, Jefferson, Saline, and Seward.

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16: I'm weatherology meteorologist Regina Cole with an update on severe storms. We do have a severe thunderstorm warning that includes Seward and southwest Butler counties until 11 p.m. tonight. This line of storms stretching their Gresham down towards south of Ohioa and moving to the southeast around 45 miles per hour, so a pretty extensive line of storms. Could see 70 mile per hour wind gusts as well as quarter-size hail with this line of storms. We also have a severe thunderstorm warning until 10:30 p.m., so just a few more minutes left on that. And that includes York and Polk counties. 70-mile-per-hour wind gusting, pong ball-sized hail possible with that area of storms. That has been extended out for southeast York County now until 11:15 p.m. tonight, with this line of storms moving to the east at this hour. 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I'm weatherology meteorologist Regina Cole.

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0: National Weather Service in Hastings has issued a severe thunderstorm warning for southwestern Hamilton County in south-central Nebraska, eastern Buffalo County in south-central Nebraska, southwestern Merritt County in central Nebraska, southern Howard County in central Nebraska, Hall County in south-central Nebraska, until 11:30 p.m. At 10:37 p.m., severe thunderstorms were located along a line extending from near Pleasanton to near Hartwell, moving northeast at 45 miles per hour. Expected hazards include 60 miles per hour wind gusts. Source: Automated Weather Station. Impact: expect damage to roofs, siding, and trees. Severe thunderstorms will be near Gibbon, Shelton, and Poole around 10:40 p.m. Wood River around 10:50 p.m. Other locations in the path of these severe thunderstorms include Cairo, Alda, Grand Island, Donovan, Danbrog, Phillips, and St. Liberty. This includes Interstate 80 between mile markers 280 and 323. For your protection, move to an interior room on the lowest floor of a building. Repeating, a severe thunderstorm warning has been issued until 11:30 p.m. for the following county: Merrick, Nebraska.
1: Rock solid.
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I'm weatherology meteorologist Regina Kroll as we continue to track a line of severe storms rolling through central Nebraska. Severe thunderstorm warning that includes southwest Hamilton, southwest Merrick, southern Howard, and Hall counties goes until 11:30 p.m. tonight. This line of storms pretty extensive, stretching to near Pleasanton, down into northern Kansas, too. Could pack 60-mile-per-hour wind gusts. It does have that history of producing those wind gusts thanks to automated weather stations reporting that. We do know that those strong winds are still a possibility with this line of storms. That severe thunderstorm warning till 11:30 p.m. tonight. That includes southwest Hamilton, southwest Merrick, southern Howard, and Hall counties, too. 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I'm weatherology meteorologist Regina Kroll.

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The National Weather Service in Hastings has issued a severe thunderstorm warning for Northern Clay County in South Central Nebraska, York County, Hamilton County in South Central Nebraska, Northern Fillmore County in South Central Nebraska, Merritt County in Central Nebraska, Southern Polk County, until midnight Central Daylight Time. At 10:58 p.m., severe thunderstorms were located along a line extending from 6 miles northwest of Wood River to Trumbullton near Fairfield, moving northeast at 45 miles per hour. Expected hazards include 60 miles per hour wind gusts. Source: Automated Weather Station. This line of storms has a history of producing measured wind gusts of 55 to 65 miles per hour. Impact: expects damage to roofs.

entries. Locations impacted include York, Aurora, Central City, Sutton, Strumsburg, Harvard, Henderson, Clay Center, Exeter, Fairmont, Hampton, McCool Junction, Clarks, Giltner, Polk, Phillips, Chapman, Bradshaw, Waco, and Benedict. This includes Interstate 80 between mile markers 318 and 365. For your protection, move to an interior room on the lowest floor of a building. Repeating, a severe thunderstorm warning has been issued until 12 a.m. Sunday for the following counties in Nebraska: Fillmore, Merrick, and Polk.

I'm weatherology meteorologist Regina Cole. As we continue to track a line of severe storms rolling through central Nebraska, we are looking at a fairly extensive line of those storms. We still have a severe thunderstorm warning for southwest Hamilton, southwest Merritt, southern Howard, and Hall counties until 11:30 p.m. tonight. Also, the newest severe thunderstorm warning that includes York County, Hamilton, Merritt County, as well as southern Polk counties runs until midnight. So this line of storms near Wood River stretching down toward Fairfield and moving to the northeast right around 45 miles per hour. This area of storms has that history of producing 55 to 65 mile per hour wind gusts, but so we could still see those wind gusts up to around 65 miles per hour as this line of storms is rolling to the northeast. It's moving right around 45 miles per hour. 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I'm weatherology meteorologist Regina Cole.

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1: ABC News, I'm Dave Packer. The Trump administration now ramping up pressure on Cuba.
2: Sources tell ABC News that the U.S. could announce a criminal indictment against former Cuban President Raul Castro as early as next week. Now, this is being investigated by the Southern District of Florida, and it stems around the 1996 shoot down of planes that were operated by the humanitarian group Brothers of the Rescue.
3: ABC's Alex Brochet. President Trump posting on social media that American and Nigerian forces executed a mission to eliminate ISIS leader Abu Bilal al-Manuki. President writing in the post, al-Manuki will no longer terrorize the people of Africa or help plan operations to target Americans. South Carolina prosecutors signaling they may pursue the death penalty in the retrial of Alec Murdoch. The World Health Organization has determined that Ebola outbreak in Chicago, in Congo and Uganda constitutes a public health emergency of international concern. This is ABC News.
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6: Severe thunderstorms likely overnight. Otherwise, cloudy skies expected. Lows level off around 58. Winds out of the east, 10 to 15 miles per hour. Cloudy skies with a few peaks of sun. Sunday, slight chance of thunderstorms. High temperatures reach up to 93. Thunderstorms likely Sunday night. Lows level off around 50. Cloudy skies expected. Highs around 68 Monday with a chance of rain showers. 59. Sunshine mixed with clouds at times Tuesday. Currently, it's 64 degrees.

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I'm weatherology meteorologist Regina Cole with an update on severe storms as this line of storms continues to track through the region. We are looking at a severe thunderstorm warning still until 11:30 p.m. tonight for southwest Hamilton, southwest Merrick, and eastern Hall counties. Up to 60-mile-per-hour wind gusts still a concern with this line of storms that's rolling to the east, moving right around 55 miles per hour. The newest severe thunderstorm warning for York County, Hamilton County, Merrick County, and Southern Polk County will go until midnight tonight. Automated weather stations have that 60-mile-per-hour wind gusts have been occurring with this line of storms, even up to 65 miles per hour in some spots. And we're looking at that line of storms pushing to the northeast and could still produce those very strong wind gusts as it does so. This update is brought to you by Arona Home Essentials in Columbus, Blue Roofing, and the Cornhusker Public Power District. I'm weatherology meteorologist Regina Cole.

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0: I'm Dave Packer. A nearly $2 billion fund could be created by the federal government that would compensate anyone who says they were victimized by the Justice Department under President Biden. It's part of a deal that President Trump has offered in exchange for dropping a lawsuit that he's filed. ABC's Pierre Thomas.
1: Trump filed a lawsuit against the IRS in the early days of his second term over the leak of some of his tax returns several years before. And he filed for $275 million in claims against the Justice Department for investigating him. Sources telling us that Trump is looking to drop his suit in exchange for the creation of a $1.7 billion fund to settle claims from anyone who says they were wronged by the Biden DOJ.
0: President Trump back at the White House after days of talks with China's President Xi. He asked as he walked off Marine One how it went.
2: We made great deals. We did great trade deals. We have great relationships. And a lot of things have happened, and you'll be hearing about them. But that was a tremendous success. I think it really was a historic moment. Thank you very much.
0: The man believed to be the mastermind behind 20 terror attacks across the globe. Now in custody of the U.S., federal prosecutors are charging Mohammed al-Saldi, an Iraqi national, for carrying out some attacks allegedly in retaliation for the war in Iran.
3: Drop the knife!
4: Prosecutors linked al-Saldi to this stabbing in London that left two Jewish men, including an American citizen, seriously injured. This attempted arson at Bank of New York Mellon in Amsterdam. And this firebombing of a synagogue in North Macedonia.
0: ABC's Aaron Kacherski. The search is suspended for the bodies of four divers who died during an underwater cave excursion near the Maldives. Authorities in Italy say that the group of five was attempting to explore caves in at least 160 feet of water below the surface on Thursday. Search teams were called in when the team failed to resurface. The body of another diver has already been recovered. You're listening to ABC News.
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0: Despite an ongoing shortage of air traffic controllers, the FAA has revised its new hiring target downward. According to the new hiring plan, the FAA is hoping to add more than 12,000 controllers to facilities around the U.S. That's down from a prior target of 14,000. Air traffic controller staffing levels are the highest they've been in 6 years, but it's still below a target level, especially as demand for travel has increased post-pandemic. Airlines have also increased their schedules. Colorado Governor Jared Polis has commuted the sentence of a former county elections clerk who was convicted of conspiring to challenge the results of the 2020 election.
7: Tina Peters had been convicted of handing over her county's election software to a person associated with Mike Lindell, the MyPillow CEO and prominent election fraud conspiracy theorist. Governor Jared Polis calls Peters' 9-year sentence extremely unusual and lengthy, and she'll be released on parole next month. Colorado Secretary of State Jenna Griswold says the move will only embolden the election denial movement. Mike Dubusky, ABC News.
0: The Texas Supreme Court rejected a push from state Republicans and Governor Greg Abbott to reprimand the 50 Democratic state lawmakers who fled the state last year in protest of new congressional maps. The justices rejected the argument that the Democrats vacated their offices. The redistricting push in Texas kickstarted efforts in various other states across the country. Dave Packer, ABC News.
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3: Storms likely overnight. Otherwise, cloudy skies expected. Lows dip down to about 58. Southeasterly winds 10 to 15 miles per hour. Mainly cloudy skies expected. Sunday, slight chance for storms. Daytime highs approaching 93. Cloudy skies expected. Sunday night, thunderstorms likely. Lows level off around 50. Chance of rain showers. Monday, high temperatures reach up to 68. 59, partly cloudy. Tuesday, currently 66.

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0: Storms likely overnight, otherwise cloudy skies expected. Lows dip down to about 58, southeasterly winds 10 to 15 miles per hour. Mainly cloudy skies expected Sunday, slight chance for storms, daytime highs approaching 93. Cloudy skies expected Sunday night, thunderstorms likely, lows level off around 50. Chance of rain showers Monday, high temperatures reach up to 68, 59, partly cloudy Tuesday, currently 66.
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2: From ABC News, I'm Dave Packer. A terror leader killed in Nigeria.
3: President Trump posting on social media that American and Nigerian forces executed a mission to eliminate ISIS leader Abu Bilal al-Manuki. The president writing that al-Manuki will no longer terrorize the people of Africa or help plan operations to target Americans, and that the terror group's global operation is now, in his words, greatly diminished.
2: ABC's Rachel Scott. Hundreds of Long Island railroad workers went on strike early Saturday, shutting down the nation's busiest commuter railway. In a post on X, Governor Kathy Hochul said that the MTA remains ready to negotiate. ABC's Morgan Norwood is at New York's Penn Station.
4: The Trump administration attempted to broker a deal through an emergency board last fall. New York Governor Kathy Hochul blaming the president for the failed talks, writing, the disruption that Long Islanders face is the direct result of reckless actions by the Trump administration to cut mediation short and push these negotiations toward a strike. Trump immediately firing back on social media, writing, I have nothing to do with it. Never even heard about it until this morning.
2: At a voting rights rally Saturday in Alabama, Democratic Senator Cory Booker accusing the Supreme Court of attacking the rights of black people.
5: You see, we have seen this before, where some people in black robes try to deny or take away our rights.
2: This after the Supreme Court's recent ruling in favor of Republicans in the battle over redistricting, Booker comparing those rulings to past Supreme Court decisions like Dred Scott. In central London,
6: we will be silent no more!
2: Tens of thousands of people Saturday taking part in a nationalist anti-immigration rally. It's an indication of the growing power of a far-right movement said to be closely linked to President Trump's MAGA movement in the United States. A separate pro-Palestine march also drew tens of thousands at the same time in London. You're listening to ABC News.
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2: Rising gas prices amid the ongoing war in Iran are driving up costs beyond the gas pump. Diesel prices in California approaching $8 per gallon in the state. Jose Perez, the owner of Yohabachi in Fresno, says he's had to pass some of his extra fuel costs on to his customers.
9: Just a couple months ago, I was spending about $150 to fill up, and now it has doubled to about $320 to fill up.
2: While Perez says he's raised prices, it's not enough to cover his costs. Authorities looking into what caused an explosion and fire at a lumber mill in Searsmont, Maine, about 90 miles northeast of Portland.
10: The fire broke out just after 10 a.m. Friday. The roof of a large building collapsed.
11: Need to treat this as a mass casualty incident.
10: Firefighters could be seen pouring water on the smoldering wreckage. At least 3 fire trucks were destroyed. The lumber company was founded in the late 1800s. A spokesperson for the family that owns the sawmill says it will not operate for the rest of the week.
2: ABC's Michelle Franzen. The FBI now offering a $200,000 reward for information leading to the capture and prosecution of a former Air Force intelligence specialist who it says defected to Iran. Monica Witt was indicted on espionage charges in 2019 after prosecutors say she defected 6 years earlier. While serving in the Air Force, Witt was trained in Farsi and was deployed on several intelligence missions in the Middle East. Dave Packer, ABC News.
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0: Thunderstorms likely overnight, otherwise overcast skies. Lows level off around 58. Southeasterly winds 10 to 15 miles per hour. Slight chance of thunderstorms Sunday. Daytime highs approaching 93. Cloudy skies with a few peaks of sun. Cloudy skies expected Sunday night. Chance of thunderstorms. Lows level off around 50. Highs level off around 68 Monday with a chance of thunderstorms. 59. Sunshine mixed with clouds at times Tuesday. Currently, it's 64 degrees.

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3: She likes it when...

0: Thunderstorms likely overnight, otherwise overcast skies. Lows level off around 58. Southeasterly winds 10 to 15 miles per hour. Slight chance of thunderstorms. Sunday, daytime highs approaching 93. Cloudy skies with a few peaks of sun. Cloudy skies expected. Sunday night, chance of thunderstorms. Lows level off around 50. Highs level off around 68. Monday, with a chance of thunderstorms. 59. Sunshine mixed with clouds at times. Tuesday. Currently, it's 64 degrees.
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1: From ABC News, I'm Dave Packer. The Trump administration now ramping up pressure on Cuba.
2: Sources tell ABC News that the U.S. could announce a criminal indictment against former Cuban President Raul Castro as early as next week. Now, this is being investigated by the Southern District of Florida, and it stems around the 1996 shootdown of planes that were operated by the humanitarian group Brothers of the Rescue.
1: ABC's Alex Perchet. President Trump posting on social media that American and Nigerian forces executed a mission to eliminate ISIS leader Abu Bilal al-Manuki. The president writing in the post that al-Manuki will no longer terrorize the people of Africa or help plan operations to target Americans. A stunning twist in the Alec Murdoch legal saga, the South Carolina Supreme Court overturning his murder convictions for the death of his wife and son in 2021 due to the alleged actions of a court clerk. ABC's Andrew Dimbert with what we're now hearing.
3: Prosecutors in South Carolina signaling they may now pursue the death penalty in retrial after Murdoch's convictions for murdering his wife and son in their home in 2021 were overturned. In a statement, the South Carolina Attorney General saying, "We're back to square one in this case, and that means all our legal options are on the table, including the death penalty."
1: Democratic Senator Cory Booker accused the Supreme Court of attacking the rights of black people during a voting rights rally Saturday in Alabama.
4: "We saw it with Dred Scott. We saw it with Plessy versus Ferguson. We even saw it with Korematsu. But the solution in those days was not to sit back and agonize, it was to stand up and organize."
1: This follows the Supreme Court's recent ruling in favor of Republicans in the battle over redistricting. The World Health Organization has determined that the Ebola outbreak in Congo and Uganda constitutes a public health emergency of international concern. 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
1: Arizona has become the latest state to deal with the troubling measles outbreak. Health officials in Maricopa County say they're seeing the most cases there in 30 years. As of Saturday, there were 15 cases, 11 of them tied to a single gathering. Dr. Wasim Balin, chief of infectious diseases at Phoenix Children's Hospital.
7: "We're obviously alarmed by the fact that now we're seeing, you know, transmission of the measles virus within the community."
1: He blames the outbreak on fewer vaccinations. The busiest rail service in the U.S. is now shut down. A New York Long Island Railroad workers on strike as of just after midnight Saturday morning.
8: "What do we want?
9: Metropolitan Transportation Authority management wanted to reduce health care contributions for new LIRR employees to offset pay raises. MTA Chief Jen O'Lieber.
10: "That was why we needed a new feature along the lines of the health care costs."
9: Engineers and Trainmen's Union VP Kevin Sexton says that offer was made right before the strike deadline,
11: which was never discussed in bargaining.
9: The MTA putting shuttle buses into service.
1: ABC's Chuck Sievertson. Tens of thousands of people at a nationalist anti-immigration rally in central London on Saturday. The crowd marching through Trafalgar Square, waving thousands of UK and England flags, even some flying Trump flags. A rally called by Britain's most high-profile far-right activist, known as Tommy Robbins. Dave Packer, ABC News.
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8: Chance of thunderstorms overnight. Otherwise, cloudy skies expected. Lows dip down to about 58. East winds 10 to 20 miles per hour. Slight chance of thunderstorms Sunday. Highs level off around 93. Mainly cloudy skies expected. Cloudy skies expected Sunday night. Chance of thunderstorms. Lows dip down to about 48. Rain showers likely Monday. Highs level off around 64. 60. Sunshine mixed with clouds at times Tuesday. Right now, it's 64 degrees.

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0: chance of thunderstorms.
1: Overnight, otherwise cloudy skies expected. Lows dip down to about 58. East winds 10 to 20 miles per hour.
0: Slight chance of thunderstorms.
1: Sunday, highs level off around 93. Mainly cloudy skies expected.
0: Cloudy skies expected. Sunday night, chance of thunderstorms.
1: Lows dip down to about 48.
0: Rain showers likely.
1: Monday, highs level off around 64.
0: 60. Sunshine mixed with clouds at times.
1: Tuesday.
0: Right now,
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1: From ABC News, I'm Dave Packer. The Trump administration now ramping up pressure on Cuba.
2: Sources tell ABC News that the U.S. could announce a criminal indictment against former Cuban President Raul Castro as early as next week. Now, this is being investigated by the Southern District of Florida, and it stems around the 1996 shoot down of planes that were operated by the humanitarian group Brothers of the Rescue.
3: ABC's Alex Perche. President Trump posting on social media that American and Nigerian forces executed a mission to eliminate ISIS leader Abu Bilal al-Manuki. The president writing in the post that al-Manuki will no longer terrorize the people of Africa or help plan operations to target Americans. A stunning twist in the Alec Murdoch legal saga, the South Carolina Supreme Court overturning his murder convictions for the death of his wife and son in 2021 due to the alleged actions of a court clerk. ABC's Andrew Dimbert with what we're now hearing.
4: Prosecutors in South Carolina signaling they may now pursue the death penalty in retrial after Murdoch's convictions for murdering his wife and son in their home in 2021 were overturned. In a statement, the South Carolina Attorney General saying, "We're back to square one in this case, and that means all our legal options are on the table, including the death penalty."
3: Democratic Senator Cory Booker accused the Supreme Court of attacking the rights of black people during a voting rights rally Saturday in Alabama.
5: "We saw it with Dred Scott. We saw it with Plessy versus Ferguson. We even saw it with Korematsu. But the solution in those days was not to sit back and agonize, it was to stand up and organize."
3: This follows the Supreme Court's recent ruling in favor of Republicans in the battle over redistricting. The World Health Organization has determined that the Ebola outbreak in Congo and Uganda constitutes a public health emergency of international concern. You're listening to ABC News.
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3: Arizona has become the latest state to deal with the troubling measles outbreak. Health officials in Maricopa County say they're seeing the most cases there in 30 years. As of Saturday, there were 15 cases, 11 of them tied to a single gathering. Dr. Wasim Balin, chief of infectious diseases at Phoenix Children's Hospital.
8: We're obviously alarmed by the fact that now we're seeing, you know, transmission of the measles virus within the community.
3: He blames the outbreak on fewer vaccinations. The busiest rail service in the U.S. is now shut down in New York. Long Island Railroad workers on strike as of just after midnight Saturday morning.
9: What do we want?
10: Metropolitan Transportation Authority management wanted to reduce health care contributions for new LIRR employees to offset pay raises. MTA Chief Jen O'Lieber.
11: That was why we needed a new feature along the lines of the health care costs.
10: Engineers and Trainmen's Union VP Kevin Sexton says that offer was made right before the strike deadline,
12: which was never discussed in bargaining.
10: The MTA putting shuttle buses into service.
3: ABC's Chuck Severson. Tens of thousands of people at a nationalist anti-immigration rally in central London on Saturday. The crowd marching through Trafalgar Square, waving thousands of UK and England flags, even some flying Trump flags. A rally called by Britain's most high-profile far-right activist known as Tommy Robbins. Dave Packer, ABC News.
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9: Mainly cloudy skies expected today with a slight chance of thunderstorms. Highs around 93. Southeasterly winds 10 to 20 miles per hour. Chance for storms tonight. Lows level off around 48. Cloudy skies. Cloudy tomorrow. Showers likely. High temperatures reach up to 64. A mix of clouds and sun Tuesday with highs around 60. 64 Wednesday. Looking at the long range, 66 Thursday, 71 Friday, and 77 on Saturday. Currently 63.

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0: Mainly cloudy skies expected today with a slight chance of thunderstorms. Highs around 93. Southeasterly winds 10 to 20 miles per hour. Chance for storms tonight. Lows level off around 48. Cloudy skies. Cloudy tomorrow. Showers likely. High temperatures reach up to 64. A mix of clouds and sun Tuesday with highs around 60. 64 Wednesday. Looking at the long range, 66 Thursday, 71 Friday, and 77 on Saturday. Currently, 63. Looking.
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1: ABC News, I'm Wayne Cabot. Can he do that? Some of the reaction to President Trump's reported request to be paid more than $1 billion by taxpayers to a commission in exchange for dropping his lawsuit against the IRS.
2: Sources say the commission would be under no obligation to disclose the process of awarding any compensation. Trump would not be personally eligible to receive payments, but sources say entities associated with him would be. As would the 1,600 individuals charged in the January 6th Capitol attack that Trump pardoned his first day in office last year.
1: ABC's Allison Kosick. Louisiana's Bill Cassidy is the first senator to lose a primary since 2017, primaried by President Trump for voting against Trump in the January 6th impeachment trial. A driver is plowed into cars and people overnight in East Oakland, California, killing three. The driver is among the injured. This is ABC News.
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5: Chance for storms today. Otherwise, sunshine mixed with clouds at times. High temperatures reach up to 93. Winds out of the southeast, 10 to 20 miles per hour. Chance for storms tonight, 48. Cloudy skies expected. Tomorrow, thunderstorms likely. High temperatures reach up to 64. Highs around 60. Tuesday, under partly cloudy skies. 64. Wednesday. Taking a look at the extended forecast, 66. Thursday, 71. Friday, and 77 on Saturday. Right now, 61.

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0: chance for storms today. Otherwise, sunshine mixed with clouds at times. High temperatures reach up to 93. Winds out of the southeast, 10 to 20 miles per hour. Chance for storms tonight, 48. Cloudy skies expected. Tomorrow, thunderstorms likely. High temperatures reach up to 64. Highs around 60, Tuesday, under partly cloudy skies. 64, Wednesday. Taking a look at the extended forecast, 66, Thursday, 71, Friday, and 77 on Saturday. Right now, 61.
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0: Hefty slider bag. 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
1: ABC News, I'm Wayne Cabot. An attack on a nuclear power plant in the UAE is raising the stakes in the Iran war. A generator set ablaze. The plant itself is not leaking radiation, we're told. Unclear who sent in the drone, but Iran has threatened the UAE for hosting Israel's troops. Iran's choking of the Strait of Hormuz is increasingly affecting businesses who either absorb the costs or pass them along.
2: My truck that I have that I use to pull the trailer is 100% diesel. I use my truck also to go buy supplies and stuff for my business.
1: Jose Perez in California, with diesel now at around $7.50 a gallon. One of the Republicans to go against Trump in the January 6th impeachment trial is out of a job. Bill Cassidy of Louisiana, first U.S. Senator to lose a primary since 2017. First win for a Bulgarian at Eurovision. Dara, 27 years old, wins for Bangaranga. This is ABC News.
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5: Chance of thunderstorms today. Otherwise, sunshine mixed with clouds at times. High temperatures reach up to 93. Southeast winds 10 to 20 miles per hour. Overcast tonight. Chance of thunderstorms 48. Overcast skies tomorrow. Thunderstorms likely. High temperatures reach up to 64. Partly cloudy skies and dry Tuesday and Wednesday. Upper 50s Tuesday. Low 60s by Wednesday. Looking at the long range, 64 Thursday, 71 Friday, and 78 on Saturday. Right now, it's 63 degrees.
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7: 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Well, boys, before we listen to Buster tell his stories one more time, let's do one of our songs called Dear Mama, I'm a Cowboy. Are you ready?
8: Yep.
7: All right. He'll understand this. So here we go.

Then we rolled him in his blanket. And as the boys all gathered round, I read his letter one more time as we placed him in the

0: Dear Mama, I'm a cowboy. Don't let that break your heart, because I'm proud of it. Proud to be a cowboy. You folks stay with us. We'll be right back with more of Cowboy Corner. And one more time, we get to hear the voice of Buster Welch tell his stories in his own way. Don't go anywhere. We'll be right back. 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
4: 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I'm Red Stegall here in the bunkhouse with Buck and Badger and all the boys, and a special guest, a return visit from my very dear friend out at the Double Mountain River Ranch out in West Texas, Mr. Buster Wells. Buster, I'll get that right one of these days.

0: is the first time I say it.
1: Well, that's all right. You, yeah, I think you did real good.
0: How about a cup of coffee?
1: Oh, boy, I'd love one. It don't take much water to make good coffee, Red.
0: Well, he didn't use much water.
1: Oh, good.
0: Oh, Buster, you got a good story for us?
1: Well, you know, the funny thing, I read Distant Mirrors, and the lady that wrote that said a lot of this depends on the media that day, and said all the media reports is what went wrong. And it seems like these stories I get to tell you about things that went wrong. And, you know, adventure is a result of bad planning.
2: That's right.
1: But I've seen some adventures start with good planning, and just things go bad. And another man that I think was an outstanding cowboy and cowman was James Kinney. And he worked for Proctor's. He was 15 years older than me, and it's amazing how near our path followed.
2: Yes.
1: I think Foy had a big influence on James. I thought James could handle horses, cattle, and men better than anybody I'd been around besides Foy. I was out there at that old Big D Ranch in Brandon, and James had bought a whole gob of cows out of Florida that had been handled with dogs, Bramer Cross cattle, up there in that old big rough mountain country. Mm-hmm. Well, we'd been gathering, and we had, I think, probably close to 500 cows. And we came up on top out of some rough country to a roundup ground he had up there, going to brand those calves, but boy, those cows acted funny. They didn't. They were, I think they were as confused as we were. You know, they hadn't been handled with the horse, and they probably wanted to wear a dog for it. You know, a cowpuncher, he's supposed to be able to figure out what a cow's thinking. That cowboy prides himself in watching that man on his left over there on drive, what's mm-hmm. he thinking? You know, I heard a good story about it said a cowpuncher rode up to a tank where a school marm, thinking there's all off working cattle, had gone swimming. And she had stacked her clothes on the bank, was just swimming in the nude. And this cowpuncher just rode up and sat down by her clothes. She scolded him several times and told him to leave. And he said, "Oh, no, ma'am," said, "I want to visit with you." And she saw an old tub over there. The women had come down there to do the washing, and one of them had evidently left her tub, and it was just kind of sticking up out of the water. And she went over and got it and put it up in front of her and marched up that cowboy and said, "Young man, you know what I think?" He said, "Yes, ma'am, I know exactly what you think. You think that tub's got a bottom in it." But those cows were really acting funny, so we got up there at that roundup ground, and James just put two flankers down and two men to brand and dehorn and cut and kept everybody else horseback. Well, they went to dragging calves, and he did, and just real easy, because boy, those cows really got excited the first one of them calves he roped and the balls, you know. They thought the dogs had a hold of them. But he kept just easing around and dragging them calves out of there and stopping. He just stopped, wait till they settled down. And a little while, those cows just went to, some of them went to laying down, chewing the cud, got settled right down. And we had a lot of calves to brand, and he put another crew, two more Franken crews down, and another calf dragger. Boy, we went to work. Now, we were going through those calves. Those Bramer calves are easier to throw than them mm-hmm. old Herfords, you know, and we was going on. Some guy spotted us from the highway, and it was about a quarter of a mile probably at the highway. And I guess he had a camera. He might have been a professional photographer. And he came walking up, and I guess the cattle saw him walking up. And they said when he squatted down, that those cows just started a run. You've heard about how they'll all go. Every cow was in a dead run at the same time. Every cow. I don't know how they got that signal. But they were in a dead run. Lucky, he was kind of a little off angle from us, and it put them going by us instead of over the top of us. Well, we were all running, trying to get on our horses, and horses broke loose, and one or two horses was in the path of the cattle. And they broke loose and went with them, and it took us a while. I remember A.J. Norton was running side by side with me, and his horse spooked and fell over and crushed his stirrup. And he had to ride without a stirrup. And we got a horse back, and James and those four men had been holding cattle stayed ahead of them. Boy, it was slick rocks, too, and we was knocking sparks out of them rocks to get around in front of those cows. And we got them stopped just before they went off in an old rough canyon. About seven or eight cows fell off in there. And I didn't go with them, but the boys, it was three or four boys, and James went off in there with them. And they said when they hit the bottom of that canyon, James went to four-footing them cows, turned them over, and said, in just a minute, those old Brammer cows figured it out and just stopped dead still. And they come driving them back just like saddle horses. we took them cattle back up there, and James started off again with just one crew. And I don't know whether he put a lookout on the highway. I can't remember, but I think he should have. And we were way after dark getting those cows, Brandon.
3: I wonder what that old boy thought.
1: I don't know. I bet he left there in a hurry. Because that was quite a racket. Boy, those cattle made a lot of racket when they went running in those rocks, you know, that speed and everything.
0: Well, I want to play a cowboy song, and it's called a cowboy song. I think it's the greatest contemporary cowboy song written by Don Edwards. You want to hear it?
1: Yeah, I'd love to. I like it.

0: That song was written by Roy Robinson, Buster, and I think it's just simply called a cowboy song, and I think it's the best contemporary cowboy song ever written, or written in today's time period. When you're talking about those cattle trying to run over you because that photographer came in off the highway, I had a buddy. I took him with us on a roundup up in the Panhandle, and we were working yearlings. And his horse was a little lame that morning, and so he decided he didn't want to go with us, and so he stayed in camp and had those yearlings, about 350 of them, right close to the pens, and he realized he was by the gate, and he jumped down, and I'm telling you, they scattered like a covey of quail. We never did get them back. So it doesn't take much to spook them, and especially
1: a man on foot
0: and those cattle with those long ears.
1: Yeah. Boy, a man on foot scares cattle. That I like that story that I always use it when a man on foot causes a stampede, you know. Charlie Russell in his Trails Plowed Under, mm-hmm. He said the old cowpunchers would stick together, you know, and said a known cow thief could meet a big cow man in Kansas City and said you'd think they're lost brothers the way they go together. You know? And he said they'd always stick together, and said one time, said the old punchers, when they wore out, a lot of them come to town and be bartenders. And said there's somewhere up there in Kansas, a Texas crew decided they'd need to liven the night up a little, and four or five of them went and got their horses, come in the saloon shooting. And there was an Eastern drummer in there, and one of these cowboys bumped him and knocked him into the bar, and his hat slid down the bar, his little pillbox hat, you know. And he said he looked at that bartender and said, "Why are you letting these men in here on these horses?" Said the old cowpuncher, looked back at him, said, "What are you doing in here afoot?"
0: You folks stay with us. We'll be right back with more of Cowboy Corner and my special guest, Buster Welch.
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4: You're listening to Cowboy Corner. I'm Red Steagall here in the bunkhouse with Buck and Badger and all the boys, and my special guest and my dear friend, Buster West, the Dean of Cutting Horse Trainers and one of the great cowmen of our time. Buster, it always has to turn to horses when I talk to you. Let's go back into the early days when you first really realized what a cutting horse was. And you told me a story the other night about a horse that you had that you were put in a position where it was real easy to train him and got a lot of good training on him. And tell us a little bit about that horse and who he was and what happened to him.
5: Well, all right. You know what really kindled my interest in a cutting horse was when I was a little kid, my uncle, Levi Garrett, traded for an old horse that my dad had broke and started named Snip. And he's an old steel dust gray horse and a brag cutting horse. Boy, he could work a herd without a bridle. And he was about 18 years old, and he traded for him, gave him to me. And everywhere I went, I followed the men all the time working cattle. And cowboys would gather around him and talk about the things they'd seen him do, you know, holding a cow. And that really put me to interest in a cutting horse, mm-hmm. and watching a cutting horse and watching people on them. And when I went to work for Proctor's, I did a lot of holding the cuts, the most boring job there is. But I got to study cutting horses, you know. And that was really what... And my dad's cousin, W.B. Welch, trained a horse called Ajax. And he had a question mark on his side out of a government remount stud and a little paint buggy mirror. Another cousin was going to Hardin Simmons, and he borrowed him and took him up there and won the first two go-rounds at Stanford. They just started back having mm-hmm. cutting, sir. I think it's about 1934. Carlos Knight was his name, and he is studying to be a preacher and made a good one. And he won both go-arounds, and then in the finals that you couldn't hold a saddle on. And he had trouble riding old Ajax. But a guy followed him home and gave him, and they dickered with W.B. all day and bought that horse for $500. And I think about then you could buy a cow for $10 or $15, yeah. Cheap for a dollar, you know. So that gives you a little idea of how, and that impressed me. And I think those things contributed to my paying attention to cutting horses and how they did things. And I had an uncluttered mind. And so I was able to pick up that movement and that style early, you know. But anyway, getting back to that horse, I was working for Ben Jenkins up there in the sand, and Tom Lineberry bought him out. And I'd heard of a job with George Glass, who was a real good cowman over in North Midland, and he had about maybe 700 or 800 head of registered cows. And then he ran about 700 or 800 grade cows. And he had these registered cows set up around the headquarters. And back then, people run a lot of cattle. Once a week, you'd gather one of those pastures, and he had a deal about twice as big as an arena, good sandy soil, and you would mammy out cows that had calved with baby calves, and I'd just pin about 3 to a pin so I could keep them straight, and then you had to tattoo them according to the horn number on the cow. Mm-hmm. And then you'd wean off everything old enough to wean. And you'd just go in there and cut them out. And it was the best training. I never have got any training that worked any better for a cutting horse than that did. And that was one of the best horses I'd ever seen. I had a reputation of riding rough horses, you know, and always rode rough string. And Proctor's Foy had a horse up there at Sea's, got the Buckingham boys off, and there's a little rodeo deal putting on Little Sunday, a bunch of boys putting on Little Sunday show over at Pinwell, Texas. And two or three guys come by and wanted me to go ride this horse. So I went over there, and they paid $5. And while I was over there, well, I saw they had a cutting. Buster Cole and two other guys had a cutting. I thought, well, boy, I got a cutting horse. I'll just come back over here. So I got a guy to haul my horse over there the next Sunday, and I won the cutting. Rode the horse and got, I think I won about $10-$15 in the cutting, $5 riding the horse. That's a lot of money when you're making $100 a month, you know. Then come back the next Sunday, and I think they're trying to get people interested in cutting and the show, and so they matched Buster Cole and I. Of course, Buster knew a whole lot and had a good horse, and by golly, I just out-dumbed him and won that match and won the cutting and rode the horse. And then the horse had belonged to Ben Jenkins, and he gave me half interest in him to take him and train him, and he decided to do something else with him, and that traded me out of my half, and that kind of ended my cutting horse career for a little while.
6: But not for long.
5: No, and I figured out then I was going to have to buy me a horse, because they'd see an old kid with a good horse and they'd want to take him before he ruined him.
6: Mm-hmm.
5: You know?
6: What was the first real cutting horse that you rode and trained and won on?
5: Chickasaw Mike, and he was a good one. I bought him as a six-year-old from Homer Ingham. Warren Shoemaker told this story. I read the other day, somebody sent me, a guy wrote a story about Chickasaw Mike. And he might have talked to me some and other people, but he had it wrong as how this came about. I wasn't working for Homer at the time. In fact, probably at the time this happened, I'd have been working for Proctor's. But anyway, Homer Ingham, it was neighbors to Warren Shoemaker, and they would trade work all the time. And Homer was quite a little cowboy. And he never had a horn string. He carried his rope in his hand, and he had it on the saddle horn at all times, or he'd just lay it across his saddle. He never put his rope on a needle. I don't know how it kept from worrying him, you know. But anyway, he had a big Palomino horse called Pal. Boy, he was a good one. Man, he was a good one. Warren said they'd been working cattle all day, and Warren had bought a bunch of mares off of N.T. Baca. And they were old Mike Myers, and that's a John Zurich horse that was such a famous horse up in there. And everybody wanted those old Mike Myers. And he'd bought about 20 of them, I think. And they rode up there and looking at them, and Homer said, Warren, what'll you take for that streak-faced colt sucking his mama there? And Warren said, I thought, well, I'd give $125 a piece to them Myers, and said, I just priced him at $100. Homer said, so. And just spurred old Powell to him, and when that colt broke off, he roped him. And then just turned, went to loping toward his fence. And Warren said when he saw what he was going to do, he loped out ahead of him, opened the gate. Said about the time he got through the gate, this colt had choked down and fell over. Said Homer just got off and went down, took the rope off of him, got back on his horse, and went on home, waved Warren by, you know. He said that colt run up and down that fence for about 2 weeks and got weaned. Then he just left him in that pasture and put some mares in there with him and went to breeding him. And he's 6 years old, and I was breaking some horses for Homer. And one of them was really cow. They all had some cow. He had a thoroughbred stud, too, and they weren't any cow in them. But these out of Chickasaw Mike was real cow. I was trying to buy the gilding, and he said, no, I won't sell him, but I'll sell that stud. Homer didn't like him as good as he did thoroughbred horse. Mm-hmm. And I said, well, what do you take for him? He said, I'll take $125. Buster Cole's wife, Mary, was just starting to Texas Tech, and I think he told me that'd pay a semester. I don't remember. And so I give $125 for him, range delivered. He had a witch knot in his tail that was growed down and probably dragging the ground. He was pretty heavy tail and heavy maned horse. Had a little bit of that old time Spanish breeding in him, you know. And that tail was probably dragging on the ground 2 foot long. My goodness. And all the pictures you see of me back there on him, I had to cut his tail off right at the root to get rid of that witch knot. No way to get it out there. It was big around as a toe sack. And people nowadays haven't seen horses with real uh-huh. witch knots in their tail like we used to then. Sometimes they'd pull them out themselves. They'd hang it, you know,
6: sure.
5: and you'd see a bobtail horse. But I've got a lot of pictures. I'll show you some of them sometime of him. Tail cut right off the root.
6: Golly.
5: But he made a cutting horse so fast. and I won the first two or three cuttings I took him to.
6: Would you come back and tell us some more stories sometime?
5: Well, yeah, if you don't get tired of them.
6: Oh, we never get tired of them, Buster. We'd love to have you come back at any time you can.
5: Well, I'll get some more of this good coffee, won't
6: you? Can always get Badger's good coffee. You folks stay with us. We'll be right back with more of Cowboy Corner. 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
3: 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I want to tell you where the heart is. 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Her recipe for success is a warm and collaborative life among family, horses, skateboards, and sacred surroundings at home on the Navajo Nation. And turquoise has been touted as the world's most sacred stone from ancient times to its latest surge among native artisans, lapidaries, and gemstone fashionistas. 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

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My job was wrangling wood for Coosie's fire. Though I was short on talent, I was long on grit and guts and stuffed plumb full of willing and desire. Now, the more I was around the cowboys, the more I realized this is where I really want to be. I worked as hard as I could work to make the boss a hand, so when he'd need a cowboy, he'd pick me. Was at the next spring, Brandon, when I finally got my chance. The older cowboys helped me pick my string. They roped a deep red sorrel with a devil in his eyes. He must have throwed me 20 times that spring. He taught me how to cowboy, and like J.J. Gibson said, you got the makings, learn to roll your own. If someone rolls them for you, you ain't apt to gain a thing. You'll never learn enough to stand alone. The Paladura country is as rough as it can be, but sure is great for cattle when it's green. The calves were big and soggy, and them old cows were slick and fat, the best year anyone had ever seen. The soccer price was on the rise, near 80 cents a pound. The last 2 years were hot and dry and lean. The boss said, this could be the time when we take up the slack. So, boys, be sure you pick this pasture clean. I saddled up the sorrel horse, and he'd come undone. Tried every trick he knew to get me throwed. He took the bit between his teeth and left there on the run, jumping every bush and cactus in the road. I thought if I just let him run, he'd finally settle down. Boy, was I wrong. He never slowed his stride. The boss just laughed as I went by and said, let him have his head. We'll catch him when you reach the other side. I took the outside circle and the Cedar Canyon breaks. The canyon walls are steep and twice as high. They rise up from the valley floor about 300 feet. The easy way to cross is learn to fly. I topped out on a mesa just above a water hole. The seep was marshy, wasn't very wide. A cow was bogged up to her gut, but I can't go down there. That would be committing suicide. I'm talking scared. I'm by myself and tempted to go down. I better add up all my options first. What if he falls and I get hurt? I'd be down there for days. What if I break my leg and die of thirst? Besides all that, what's one old cow? We got 8,000 more. Why risk my life to save that crazy thing? They say we lose a couple every winter anyhow. No one will even miss her till the spring. And then I see a baldy calf hiding in the brush. The cow's talking to him loud and clear. I know that any minute now he'll walk right in that bog. We'll lose them both and me just sitting here. I nudged the sorrel with my spurs and he went off the edge, both 4 feet planted, sliding down the hill. He picked his way among the rocks, sure-footed as a goat. It was scary, but the trip was quite a thrill. I never would believe that this old horse could be this good. I never would have cussed him had I known that he was good for anything but tearing up the sod and doing all he could to get me thrown. We got down to the bottom and the calf run in the brush. I roped the cow and the sorrel pulled her out. I realized then that he's my partner. We made quite a team. I stroked his neck and then I heard the shout. The boys were lined up on the hill a-giving hoots and howls. I guess they must have seen the entire show. I wonder what they'd think of me if I'd stayed on the hill. I didn't, so I guess I'll never know. There were times I got so scared I almost wrote it off. I nearly quit the outfit once or twice. You gotta pay the fiddler if you want to learn to dance. That rocky ride was worth the fiddler's price. The sorrel's gone to glory, and now I'm the wagon boss. My life's been good, and I'm thankful for the ride. Though there's been lots of rocky slopes to test a feller's nerves, the fun's been climbing out the other side. Yep, the fun's been climbing out the other side. It's knowing that you can do something you thought was virtually impossible, and you had a partner like a real good cow horse. Doesn't get any better than that. And doesn't get any better than this song that R.W. Hampton's going to sing for us right now. And it's about that country we just talked about in the poem. It's called Shortgrass. Here's R.W.

0: Shortgrass. R.W., I love that song, but mainly because I grew up in the shortgrass country, and I know how good that grass is in the wintertime for young cattle. But doggone it, it sure can get tough, too. You folks stay with us. We'll be right back with more Cowboy Corner. Well, we finally finished my autobiography. It's called Texas Red. 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
10: 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Join us on RFD TV as we explore another trail somewhere west of Wall Street. For a song of inspiration, I've chosen one of ours called Cowboy Church. Boys, I can't do this by myself. I need your help, so jump in here. Here we go.

Cowboy Church. I'm proud of that song because that's the way it is. We experience God's glory and His, all His gifts and His treasures every day we live and can set a horse back and look across this great country and know that He did this just for us. Well, as my old daddy would say, we got this one saucer to blow. It's time for us to ride on out of here. We got lots of work to do. Thanks for riding along with us. We hope we taught you something about the West you didn't know, and especially about a fellow who was one of my very dearest friends. His name was Buster Welch. He was the dean of cutting horse trainers, and everybody that ever knew him or studied under him was so impressed with Buster Welch. 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

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Well, before we leave, I want to give you something to think about for next week. George Washington said this, "Be Americans. Let there be no sectionalism, no north, south, east, or west. You are all dependent on one another and should be one in union." In one word, be a nation, be Americans, and be true to yourself. Thank you, George Washington. Our very first president said it so well. So remember that we are one nation, under God, indivisible, with liberty and justice for all. Well, be sure you join us same time, same station next week for another edition of Cowboy Corner.

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1: ABC News, I'm Wayne Cabot. Unconstitutional, says Jamie Raskin, top Democrat on the House Judiciary Committee. What President Trump wants to do, have U.S. taxpayers pay off Trump allies, including January 6th rioters.
2: Congress never passed a slush fund for the oath, you know, the Oath Keepers and the Proud Boys and the rioters and insurrectionists, and we never would do that. So it's very clearly being made up by the president.
1: This $1.7 billion fund would be a condition for Trump to settle his $10 billion lawsuit against the IRS. No one has claimed responsibility for sending a drone into a nuclear power plant today in the United Arab Emirates, causing a generator fire but no radiation leak. Iran is suspected. The World Health Organization says there's no need to close down the borders, but it's declared a public health emergency in Congo and Uganda, at least 87 dead, hundreds sick, as workers race to contain an awful disease. This is ABC News.
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5: In the name of the Father, and of the Son, and of the Holy Spirit. Amen. Our help is in the name of the Lord, who made heaven and earth. If you, O Lord, kept a record of sin, O Lord, who could stand? But with you there is forgiveness, therefore you are feared. Since we are gathered to hear God's word, to together call upon him in prayer and praise, and to receive again today the body and blood of our Lord Jesus Christ in the fellowship of this altar, let's first confess our own unworthiness. Let's confess before God and one another that we have sinned in thought, word, and deed, that we cannot free ourselves from this sinful condition. Together as his people, let's take refuge in the infinite mercy of God, our Heavenly Father, seeking his grace for the sake of Christ and saying, God, be merciful to me, a sinner. Almighty God, have mercy upon us, forgive us our sins, and lead us to everlasting life. Amen. The Old Testament reading for today, the sixth Sunday of Easter, is from Numbers chapter 21. From Mount Hor, they set out by the way to the Red Sea to go around the land of Edom, and the people became impatient on the way. And the people spoke against God and against Moses. Why have you brought us up out of Egypt to die in the wilderness? There is no food and no water, and we loathe this worthless food. Then the Lord sent fiery serpents among the people, and they bit the people, so that many people of Israel died. And the people came to Moses and said, we have sinned, for we have spoken against the Lord and against you. Pray to the Lord that he may take away the serpents from us. So Moses prayed for the people. And the Lord said to Moses, make a fiery serpent and put it on a pole, and everyone who is bitten, when he sees it, shall live. So Moses made a bronze serpent and set it on a pole. And if a serpent bit anyone, he would look at the bronze serpent and live. This is the word of the Lord. Thanks be to God. Today's epistle from 1 Timothy chapter 2. First of all, then, I urge that supplications, prayers, intercessions, and thanksgivings be made for all people, for kings and all who are in high positions, that we may lead a peaceful and quiet life, godly and dignified in every way. This is good, and it is pleasing in the sight of God our Savior, who desires all people to be saved and to come to the knowledge of the truth. For there is one God, and there is one mediator between God and men, the man Christ Jesus, who gave himself as a ransom for all, which is the testimony given at the proper time. This is the word of the Lord. Thanks be to God. The Holy Gospel according to St. John, the 16th chapter. Glory be to thee, O Lord. This reading, the source of our sermon for today. Jesus said, in that day you will ask nothing of me. Truly, truly, I say to you, whatever you ask of the Father in my name, he will give it to you. Until now you have asked nothing in my name. Ask, and you will receive, that your joy may be full. I have said these things to you in figures of speech. The hour is coming when I will no longer speak to you in figures of speech, but will tell you plainly about the Father. And that day you will ask in my name. And I do not say to you that I will ask the Father on your behalf, for the Father himself loves you, because you have loved me and have believed that I came from God. I have come from the Father and have come into the world. And now I am leaving the world and going to the Father. His disciples said, ah, now you are speaking plainly and not using figures of speech. Now we know that you know all things and do not need anyone to question you. This is why we believe that you came from God. Jesus answered them, do you now believe? Behold, the hour is coming. Indeed, it has come when you will be scattered, each to his own home, and will leave me alone. Yet I am not alone, for the Father is with me. I have said these things to you, that in me you may have peace. In the world you will have tribulation, but take heart, I have overcome the world. This is the gospel of our Lord. Praise be to thee, O Christ. We confess the Christian faith, a perfect summary of the Scripture and the words of the Apostles' Creed, the Baptismal Creed. I believe in God the Father Almighty, maker of heaven and earth, and in Jesus Christ, his only Son, our Lord, who was conceived by the Holy Spirit, born of the Virgin Mary, suffered under Pontius Pilate, was crucified, died, and was buried, and he descended into hell. The third day he rose again from the dead. He ascended into heaven and sits at the right hand of God the Father Almighty. From thence he will come to judge the living and the dead. I believe in the Holy Spirit, the Holy Christian Church, the communion of saints, the forgiveness of sins, the resurrection of the body, and the life everlasting. Amen. We heard our Lord say it, the invitation full of grace. Luke chapter 16, our sermon text for today, Jesus says, truly, truly, I say to you that whatever you ask of the Father in my name, he will give it to you. Ask, and you will receive. The same thing said elsewhere in the pages of Scripture, Jesus, King, our crucified and risen Savior, saying to his people of all times and places, ask, seek, and knock. When you ask because of the cross, I'm going to give you the answer that is best and true for you. And when you seek, I'm not playing hide and seek, but I will be found and available and revealed to you in the pages of Scripture. That's my pledge because of Calvary for you. And when you knock, I'm not going to go and hide in the back door somewhere, but I'm going to greet you with joy because of the forgiveness of sins and grace I have won for you. Ask, seek, and knock. Answer found. Open door invitation. From risen, life-giving Jesus to you, the members of his family, to you chosen in the waters of baptism to be born anew, to be born from above, to be children of the Heavenly Father through and because of the gift of his Son, Jesus. Right? Prayer coming to us in this language from Jesus as a gift of love. Full of the Father's love. which has moved him for you and for all to do this incredible thing of giving his son into death on Calvary's cross that we should live. Prayer, this spirit-filled gift of love from the Father through and because of his son, Jesus, for you. Right, receive it and take a hold of it in faith as the Holy Spirit empowers you as his people to receive prayer as gift, as grace, as mercy, as full of the love of Christ on his cross and empty tomb for you, right? That's how it is always presented to us from the Father who has given his Son. And yet the temptation for you is like the temptation for me and the people of all times and every place is to receive it and think about the gift of prayer as something else. Fall into the trap of wanting to get religious about our life of prayer. What does that mean? Well, whenever we have a people of faith start to wander off in the ways of religion, then things such as prayer become like a business transaction, a barter back and forth, a deal being made, where in prayer it's as if then we are trying to extract and get something out of God, and we think that we can get it if only we will say just the right words and go through exactly the right motions at the correct time and place. Kind of like using God as a religious vending machine. Do you remember those things? I encountered a few of those still in the hotel lobbies and vending machine places where you got to have, not, I looked at it, I didn't do it. I wasn't brave enough to try it, but you got to have the right amount of coins. And if you don't have that, you got to get your dollar, or maybe it's $5 now, I don't know, but line it up just right and you put it in your dollar bill. If it will take it and then you push the buttons and A3, it's going to get you in return the right sugary, or better said, probably crunchy, salty, cheesy snack that you need in a moment. Right? Have you ever viewed prayer that way? Goofy as it sounds. If you just do it right, if you just put in the right combination of prayer and praise and thanksgiving, poof, presto, magic, out will pop for you whatever miracle, whatever blessing, whatever favor you are seeking from God. A lot of people stumble into that way of thinking about the life of prayer. And then what happens? When God doesn't give the rain when we want the rain, or the health, or the finance, or the new job, or the new opportunity, right? When God fails, it seems to us, to deliver the good on demands, then, Satan's just getting to work. I want to convince you and get you to think then that that means that God has forgotten about you. Or maybe you didn't do it right because you're not as much of a believer as you could be. Maybe if you were more fervent and faith-filled in your action, then you really could have captured your Father's attention. But as it is, well, he's big and up there and out there, and why would he bother with little old me in my time and my space, right? That kind of thinking about prayer ultimately can lead people to doubt, can drive them even into despair. I guess I'm here all by myself. So don't do that. Prayer is not some kind of a transaction or a bargain back and forth with God. And it's also not giving him information that he doesn't already know. Your Father who knows all things and sees all things and is truth and wisdom incarnate, right? Hey, God, I'm over here. Remember me, in case you had forgotten, I'm sick and I'm running into the clinic for treatment a number of times throughout the week, and I'm a little bit broken and things look dry out there and I'm not sure about what's ahead, and I'm a little bit anxious, and I'm a little bit nervous, and I wouldn't mind feeling a little bit better. So if you have the time, could you send a little bit of help my way? Again, your Father in heaven doesn't lack that information. Jesus said it elsewhere in Matthew's Gospel, Matthew chapter 6. He told the disciples that your Father in heaven knows what you need even before you ask him. Just let that sink in a minute. The very hairs on your head are numbered, and that means that he is so near to you and close to you that he sees every intimate detail of your life. He knows. Catechism says the same thing. We're taught to pray the first petition, the second petition, the third petition. Hallowed be thy name, thy kingdom come, thy will be done. That happens. His name is hallowed, and his kingdom comes, and his will is done. The catechism says even without our prayer. What question might you be asking at this point? So why pray then? Why pray then? If your Father already knows what you need. It's a great question. Take that home with you. And also God's answer. Right, that God in Scripture answers that by saying at least two things are at play here. First of all, even though your Father in heaven knows everything you need before you ask him, we pray because he has given us the command to pray. It's not an option. It's sin for us to not pray. And we pray fully knowing that the Father through his Son knows and sees all things even better. I don't know if it's better, but powerfully. Because we have the promise. Because God has promised. The all-knowing, all-seeing God, the Father who has given his Son Jesus for your life and your salvation, who holds all things together in his hand. He has given you, baptized child, his promise. That he hears and answers your every prayer. Oh, how blessed you are. Oh, how blessed. A couple Bible passages that you probably know well. You know, Psalm 50, 15. Think about it from both the command and the promise perspective. The Father, through his Son, saying to us, call upon me in the day of trouble. That's a pretty clear command. But he doesn't stop there. He says, and I will deliver you. Great gospel, great promise that I'll be there with and for you. 1 Peter 5:17, Scripture says, cast all of your anxieties and your worries and your problems and your pains upon him. Command. Why? Because he cares for you. He cares for you so much that he has given his Son Jesus to die on the cross and rise again. That's the basis of our prayer. Jesus has given you his own prayer. When he says in Matthew 6, when you pray, say. That's a command, an imperative. He says, when you pray, say, our Father. Mindlessly, we run through that, but stop and unpack it, right? Jesus is there sharing his Father with you, and his place in the family with you, and his inheritance with you, and Jesus has forever been the eternal Son of God. He's never rebelled and fallen into sin. He has that eternal oneness with the Father. And now that Father is your Father, so that in faith we can say, our Father. Great gospel, the promise that the Father's love over his Son is also his love poured forth upon you, his children. Why pray? Well, why bother talking to your grandfather when you already know he's going to give you the keys to the car ahead of prom? Why bother talking to mom? when you already know ahead of this evening what she wants for Mother's Day and where she wants to go and eat and what's going to, you're going to have to make it for supper, not her. Why talk to her if you already know? Why bother talking to your friends about your most recent struggles if they already know so very well your history? If you stop and think about it, a lot of our conversation is just... I don't think a lot of our conversation is really about trying to get something out of somebody. Sometimes that happens. But a lot of... probably the most powerful and important talk that we do is just talk. It's chat. It's just not being alone. It's being in relationship with our family and friends, and in that context of flesh and blood people, those that love us and those that we trust, the heart just kind of opens up and we say what's on our heart and on our minds, and we share our secrets and our fears and our joys and our longings, and it just bubbles up out of the power of that loving, secure relationship. That's the gospel key to prayer, right? That prayer of the Holy Spirit to the Father through the Son is trust and reliance and being loved and being secure and God-given dependence, that prayer becomes for us a gift given in the waters of baptism, of intimate conversation amongst family members, that we're given voice to it together, and it's all coming to our Father through and because of His Son, Spirit-filled that we are. It's conversation, as the Catechism says it, our Father who art in heaven. What does this mean? God, with this petition, invites us to pray tenderly. Invites us to pray as dear little children calling upon their dear Father in heaven. Abba, Father, as Paul will say. Dear Daddy, Papa. Probably you, your own families, Mother's and Father's Day, have your own terms of endearment that you alone will speak about Mom, Dad, right? Abba, Father, Papa, Daddy, me, your child here. Intimate, secure, loved, forgiven in the blood of Jesus. And prayer is also the Son Jesus with the nail-scarred wounds before the Father in heaven at His right hand, insisting, not that the Father has a problem with this, but He wants to do it, but it's because of that wound. It's the Son saying to the Father that the Father will and does and should listen to our prayers because of who He is, not our works and our goodness, for we daily sin much and deserve nothing but punishment. But Father hasn't said, I'm going to hear and answer your prayers because of the good you've done, but because of the good and great and grace given in the Son, who returns to the Father in order to pour forth.
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7: God's word for us today is 1 Corinthians chapter 1, verses 17 to 18. Paul writes, "For Christ did not send me to baptize, but to preach the gospel, and not with words of eloquent wisdom, lest the cross of Christ be emptied of its power. For the word of the cross is folly to those who are perishing, but to us who are being saved, it is the power of God." Here ends our text. I'm sure you are much better at these than I am. In fact, you do one of these almost every day. You're so good at these, you've been a little bored lately. It's almost too easy now. But no matter what, easy or hard, you're going to keep on doing them. I'm talking about crossword puzzles. Crossword puzzles. Those daunting, challenging, mocking puzzles that ask me to know words I've never heard of before. Crossword puzzles. With their rigid rules of six across, only six spaces, even though I have a great answer, but it has seven letters. Crossword puzzles that divide the world into two directions, across or down, and insist that my down answers link up with at least one that goes across. I have an answer all by itself, but it's that intersection that stumps me. Crossword puzzles. I've read that doing them is good for your memory, that they keep you mentally sharp. I'm sure that's true. I'm just not sure I'm going to pull it off. Well, we're talking about crossword puzzles today because they give us an insight into our text. Crossword puzzles will give us first an image of the Corinthian church as they're listening to this letter from Paul. They were sharply divided, with few, if any, intersections with each other. But beyond the Corinthians' need to come together, Paul's words also direct us to the wonderful message of the gospel. As our text just read tells us, the word of the cross is the power of God, and in that cross word, we find our lasting hope. But let's begin with the hearing of this letter by the Corinthians. In 1 Corinthians 1, Paul notes the divided nature of the Corinthian church. They, like a rigid crossword puzzle, have divided themselves into strict camps. Picture them as a crossword puzzle, but with answers that go either across or down, but never

intersect each other. You can't do that in a crossword puzzle, but the Corinthians have divided themselves that way. Here's how Paul describes them. I appeal to you, brothers, by the name of our Lord Jesus Christ, that all of you agree, that there be no divisions among you, but that you be united in the same mind and the same judgment. For it has been reported to me by Chloe's people that there's quarreling among you, my brothers. What I mean is that each one of you says, I follow Paul, or I follow Apollos, or I follow Cephas, or I follow Christ. But Paul says that's not the Christian church, a divided set of separate camps. No, he insists that they find a link between themselves and others. We're one body, so we're connected to each other. But the Corinthians didn't see themselves as needing connection with anyone. Their separation from each other was a bit like a strange crossword puzzle. The thing that's challenging about these puzzles, besides knowing the name of some city in a country I've never heard of, is that I have to answer the question with the exact number of letters. Then at some point, I have to intersect with the other answers. Well, just let us answer the question with any number of letters we want, I say. And don't make us worry about linking up with the answers going the opposite way. Let that other direction answer their own questions. But don't let them come around taking one of our letters for their answer. Let them get their own letters. That was the problem with the people of Corinth. They'd separated themselves into small groups that almost surely kept a distance from one another. They were either across answers or down answers and had no intention of linking up with these others. Each group must have been certain that they alone knew the answer to the questions of life. They alone had a clear grasp on the Christian faith, but that separated them from each other. They were solitary, lonely answers surrounded by the empty spaces between them. They were a failure as a crossword puzzle. There was no intersection between them and no care for the ideas and answers of others. So to correct them, Paul takes them to Christ. He leads them away from their individual answers and groups. He asks them one simple question. Is Christ divided? In terms of our crossword puzzle, is Christ an answer only for boxes across or only for those going down? Can Christ be claimed by only one group so that they can insist that no one else use his name? In a crossword puzzle, you can use an answer only once. But Christ is the answer for all people, in every place and every time. Christ is not divided and is not owned by anyone. So we can ask many questions for which there is only one answer. Ask the right questions, and you'll find a simple, single answer. In fact, I was reading this week about crossword puzzles, and according to at least one source, the most commonly used letters are S-R-E-T-D-A-I-L. Well, let's see if we can use four of those eight letters to build our most common answer. And the answer for each question will fill six boxes. Question one, who was sent by the Father to save the world? The answer, Christ. Who is the reason for Christmas hope and joy? Christ. Who alone has carried the sins of the world? Christ. And finally, who has risen from the dead with the promise he will return to open the graves of all? Christ. Therefore, there is one undivided Christ who is not only found in every group, but he binds us together past our own boundaries. Paul takes the Corinthians beyond their divided groups. He points them to the power of the cross and the gospel that he preached. Paul's words do the same for us. Led to the cross, we're brought out of our divisions. The answer that completes us is the cross, where God shows his salvation. Paul makes this clear in verses 17 and 18 of our text. For Christ did not send me to baptize, but to preach the gospel, and not with words of eloquence, lest the cross of Christ be emptied of its power. For the word of the cross is folly to those who are perishing, but to us who are being saved, it's the power of God. God's cross word is the story of Jesus, his sacrifice and his resurrection, all of which is the very power of God. Paul's preaching didn't depend on his wisdom or his eloquence. Paul would preach only Christ crucified, the God who would allow himself to be put on the cross to save the world. The power of God is the word of the cross.
That's the puzzle he opens for us so that we know the name that saves the world. Only one name fits this cross word. Paul said it powerfully in Philippians chapter 2, verse 8. Therefore, God has highly exalted him and bestowed on him the name that is above every name, so that at the name of Jesus, every knee should bow in heaven and on earth and under the earth. Every tongue confess that Jesus Christ is Lord to the glory of God the Father. There's only one name that binds the world together, and that name, brief as it is, only five letters long, is Jesus. There is no other name given among us by which we might answer all the questions of life, the life to come also. Peter said it so well. There is salvation in no one else, for there is no other name under heaven given among men by which we must be saved. Acts 4, verse 12. Left to ourselves, life is a crossword puzzle with far too many unanswered questions, but knowing the name of Jesus fills in all the blanks. Thinking back to crossword puzzles, I was reminded this week why I don't do them very often. They're too hard. So I went to our public library and I searched for books on crossword puzzles, and I found two of them. One comforted me, and the other one overwhelmed me. I started with a book dedicated to complete amateurs in the crossword world. It seemed like a perfect way to step into maybe doing a puzzle or two. And the first pages were encouraging. The author said anyone can do these puzzles. She also pointed out that, if all else fails, the answers are always printed on the back. All right then, bring a puzzle on, I say. But then I went to the other book. It was a book with 1,500 words I need to know in order to succeed at crossword puzzles. I suppose I know 1,500 words, but I've never thought of them as answers to a puzzle. Well, that's what this book does. I'm sure it's a great resource. But take a quick tour through the book, and you'll be wondering, who knows all this? Who knows the capital city of San Marino is San Marino? Or the capital city of Zambia is Lusaka? It listed acronyms that might come into your crossword world. I felt a little better here. I do know that APO is the Army Post Office. But who knows that EMI was a British music label operating from 1931 to 2012? Read enough of these helps and you do learn a lot of interesting details. But you also learn you just don't know enough. If all of these are fair game in crossword puzzles, I'm not getting past three across. The point that I got from these two books is that crossword puzzles have a range from the simple to the completely baffling, at least for me. But isn't it wonderful that God has one answer for all our across and down questions of life? The answer that fills all our empty boxes is the life, death, and resurrection of Christ. We don't need to belong to a particular group or have certain demonstrated skills. We can come with the simplicity of a child and hear the message of the gospel. And that proclamation of the gospel can come without eloquence. Paul made that point very clear to the Corinthians. He was worried that they would base their faith on the external manner in which the gospel was proclaimed. That could lead to more division than he already saw. They might divide again according to the perceived brilliance of different speakers. To stop all that, Paul described his preaching of the gospel this way. For Christ did not send me to baptize, but to preach the gospel, and not with words of eloquent wisdom, lest the cross of Christ be emptied of its power. For the word of the cross is folly to those who are perishing, but to us who are being saved, it's the power of God. 1 Corinthians chapter 1, verses 17 and 18. So let no one be attached exclusively to Paul. Let no group claim him as their own leader, and certainly not as their savior. Paul came to point us to Christ alone. If our preaching were judged by its eloquence, if we gathered in groups limited to a certain wisdom, there'd be no need for the cross. The attraction of our message would be the thin claims of our own skills. And these claims would forever be challenged and outdone by others seeking the same answer. The answer and debate that would follow would certainly become only crosswords, words of anger, crisscrossing through us, tearing us apart. But that's the expectation of the world. It seeks a show of wisdom and eloquence, and therefore the word of the cross makes no sense to this world. The crossword of the gospel is the answer
that the world cannot understand.

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0: It's Chase Rice and Florida Georgia Line. Drinking beer, talking God. Amen. Good morning. Thanks for calling Rise Up Country. Today we're talking about saying prayers like a farmer and keeping the faith. You got a story about that?
1: Both my parents lost their job about 2 years ago. My mom's down a job but took a huge pay cut. My dad hasn't been able to find a job. He opened up a car lot with his dad, so they've been selling cars. So I was just home for the weekend because they're in the process of losing everything. See, my dad lost his truck. They just lost a house, which was the house that my dad grew up in. He's lived there 30 years of his life. So we've downsized to a house that's probably about fourth of the size of what we're used to, but I think this has brought them closer than they've ever been. And I just think that we've all realized no matter where we're at, as long as we're family and we're together, that's really all that matters. And I'm just proud to have them as my parents.
0: Well, she's proud of the house they built, isn't she? Here's Brooks and Dunn.

0: What's up, y'all? It's Tyler Hubbard.
1: Hey, y'all. It's Cody Johnson.
2: 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And here's what people are saying about Rise Up Country.
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6: Hi, this is John. So many times I hear people say, well, if I had this kind of money, here's what I would do with it. I would help this person, I would help that person. But I'll tell you how I feel. You can help right now. Even a couple bucks can make a difference in someone's life. I saw this story at the Good News Network. It said there was a young kid working at McDonald's named Hayden. A gentleman named Jason Mosier came in. He decided to go ahead and buy himself a meal. It was $8. His card was declined. What did that young man do? Well, Hayden whipped out his own card, put it in there, and said, no, sir, don't worry about it. I got it. And you know, most people don't carry money. In fact, Jason said he only had four $1 bills in his pocket. Tried to give it to Hayden, and Hayden wasn't backing down. He said he just wanted to pay it forward. If you want to see the whole story along with photos, just go to our Facebook page at Rise Up Country. One thing about Hayden, someone raised him to be humble and kind. You know

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1: ABC News, I'm Wayne Cabot. Pushback from both parties over President Trump's plan to have taxpayers pay Trump allies, including January 6th rioters, with a $1.7 billion fund. Democrat Jamie Raskin says it's illegal. Republican Thomas Massie says the president doesn't have the authority. Both were on ABC's This Week. And Senator Massie's up for re-election this week in a Kentucky primary that President Trump wants him to lose.
2: I think that's going to help my fundraising at thomasmassie.com. Every time he tweets about me, it's good for, you know, some money coming in because people don't like that.
1: A Republican senator who defied Trump is sent packing by voters in Louisiana. Bill Cassidy lost his primary 5 years after voting to convict Trump in the January 6th attack. A video on social media shows kids in the Vatican teaching the Pope the viral 6-7 hand gesture. And Leo managed to get it right, impressing the young faithful. This is ABC News.
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5: Chance of thunderstorms this afternoon. Otherwise, sunshine mixed with clouds at times. Highs level off around 93. South winds 15 to 20 miles per hour. Overcast skies. Tonight, chance for storms. Lows level off around 48. Storms likely again tomorrow, 64. Partly cloudy and dry Tuesday and Wednesday. Upper 50s. Tuesday, low 60s by Wednesday. A peak at the extended shows, 64 Thursday, 71 Friday, and 78 on Saturday. Right now, 75.
6: Coming up this hour, Luke Bryan is going to tell us what makes us country, and Cody Johnson has a story all about what changed him into a brand new man. Right.

0: listening to Rise Up Country, hanging out with Luke Bryan. Grew up in the country. Daddy's a peanut farmer. And, buddy, you just got country in your blood, don't you?
1: You know, I think the most country thing about me is I'm naturally doing country things. Like this morning, I dedicated the whole morning at getting my bow and arrows and getting everything lined up for we got a big elk trip on Saturday. And I walked in the bow shop, and all the guys are in the bow shop getting their bows ready, and they're like, oh my God. You know, and I'm in there. And then next thing you know, I'm just visiting with all them, and we're talking about, well, where are you going hunting? I didn't know any of them. There's probably 10 guys in there. And, you know, it's like bow shop talk. And that's country stuff to me. So, you know, the main thing is, you know, I've kind of set my life up to where, you know, I've got a bass fishing lake at my house so kids can come over and fish, and I'll get out there and fix their tackle boxes. And so I just do a lot of country stuff daily, and just talking to my mom and dad once a day is about all the country affirmation I need. So.
0: Well, here's Luke with his latest All About a Girl Who's Country, and she knows it.

0: 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Today we've been talking about having the prayer and having the faith of a farmer and how it can change your life.
1: One person that had greatest effect on my life was my vocational agriculture teacher in high school and the Future Farmers of America. It's been 52 years now, and I've tried to live my life by the president's charge that was given at each FFA meeting. As we mingle with others, let us be just in our dealings, courteous to everyone, and above all, honest and fair in the game of life. Thank you.

0: That was Luke Combs and Eric Church, Does to Me. Rise Up Country, hey, thanks for giving us a call. And it says here that you finally found the right church. I want to hear your story. What happened?
1: Yes, I was kind of lost in my mid-30s, and I started going to this church, and I have a lot of tattoos, and this church was like, you have to cover those up to go here. I just broke down. I was like, God, what do you want from me? And it wasn't like a couple weeks later, my high school crush messaged me, and then we started dating, and her friend invited us to this church. Some 5 years later, we're happily married. And I'm part of the social media of the church, and we run the AV room together.
0: Well, you found God and you found a woman. Boy, that's great, buddy.
1: And the church we go to now, they saw my tattoos, and they were just like, come on in, we love you, you know.
0: That's great. Well, you have a blessed day, and thanks for sharing that story.
1: Thank you, you too.
0: Bye.

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0: Johnson on Rise Up Country, and buddy, you never hesitate putting God in a song. Where did you learn about all that?
1: Well, I was raised that way, you know, and I spent a lot of years kind of running from that and kind of being a little bit of a, you know, there was a period in my life where I wasn't really a great guy, to be honest, and, you know, a rock and roller, if you want to call it that, and that, you know, and I'm still, like I say, I always tell my fans this, look, I'm not perfect, and I, you know, I'm like the epitome of an imperfect Christian, but aren't we all, you know, and,
0: but, right, exactly.
1: You know, no matter my faults, no matter how many times I fail daily, you know, people get hung up on saying, well, you're a hypocrite. No, here's the point. Here's the deal. I know me. I know the amount of work that I'm going to have to do to get to the point where God wants me for my wife and my kids. I'm aware of everything that's wrong with me. But I've been given a microphone, a very big platform, and I've been given a gift. And instead of taking credit for that, it's my obligation and my conviction to say, you know, God gave me this. God is the one that's blessed me with this.
0: You know, it ain't about the knocking down, is it? It's all about the getting up. Here's Cody Johnson with The Fall.

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0: Last week on Rise Up Country was Mother's Day, and we are giving away coffee mugs to kind of celebrate our sponsor, Thousand Hills Lifetime Graze 100% grass-fed beef. And a couple boys got Mama to call in.
1: Yes, my boys are wanting to try to get the Rise Up Cup for Afghan farmers.
0: They're farmers?
1: Yeah.
0: Well, my goodness, that's a good thing, isn't it?
1: Yes.
0: Now, how old are the boys?
1: They are 10 and 6.
0: And what are the boys being that young and drinking coffee for?
1: They just want the cup. Yeah.
0: Oh, yeah. Okay, tell them they can knock off the cow sounds. I already know their game.
1: Okay.
0: Hey, God bless you, Mom, and happy Mother's Day.
1: Thank you.
0: I'm going to call a vet and get a vet over there to check out that cow. It's got a problem with his voice. All right, talk to you later.
1: All right, thank you.
0: Bye.
1: Bye.
0: Stay with me. 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You'll love it. Coming up in just a minute, I've got a story about how when you point one finger at someone, three more are pointing back at you.

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This week's story is called Dirty Washing. Said a young couple moved into a new house, and the next morning while they were eating breakfast, the young woman saw her neighbor hanging the washing clothes outside. She said, that laundry's not very clean. She doesn't know how to wash her clothes correctly. Perhaps she needs better detergent. Her husband looked on, remaining silent. Every time her neighbor hung her wash outside to dry, the young woman made the same comments. Well, a month later, the young woman was surprised to see the nice, clean wash on the line and said to her husband, look, she's finally learned how to wash correctly. I wonder who taught her. The husband replied, you know, honey, I got up early this morning and cleaned our windows. And so it is with life. What you see with watching others depends on the clarity of the window through which you look. So don't be too quick to judge others, especially if your perspective on life is clouded by anger, jealousy, negativity, or unfulfilled desires. Judging a person does not define who they are. It defines who we are. Here's Sarah Evans. She was

0: country, so I guess God had big plans for you.
1: Grew up as a farm boy from age 14. Just always worked on a farm. Was actually going to go to school for it and started with the fire department. And that ended up getting me into becoming an EMT, became a paramedic. Then ended up finding out that I had a love for medicine. So, you know, if you ask my mother, she would have never believed that. She would have told you at 18, if you would have told her that I was going to be in the medical field and working on my master's and coming to PA, she would have just laughed at you, she always says. But now she's incredibly happy, and so am I. Never would have thought that would have come from there to here right now.
0: Here's another guy that never gave up on his dream. He was a barber and pretty content. Now he's singing country music. Here's Kelsey Hart with Fireworks.

0: Good morning. Thanks for calling Rise Up Country. I want to hear your story about keeping the faith.
1: My name's Kevin. Back in 2001, 2002, I was in the Army for war in Afghanistan. We went into Operation Anaconda. It was a scary time, and shoot, this is hard just talking about it. But I remember going into the battle, just being out there. I remember thinking about Psalms 23, how the Lord prepares the table in the midst of my enemies.
0: Right, right.
1: Our chaplain had disobeyed direct orders from our battalion commander. It came out anyway, you know, in the midst of all those bombs falling from, like, our planes hitting enemy positions, sitting out there and being hungry because we didn't have any food or anything. Mm-hmm. Chaplain came out and gave us a sermon and communion. And it kind of goes along with, you know, your theme today about keeping the faith.
0: Right.
1: You know, I just have to say that, you know, when chaplain came out, definitely made my faith a lot stronger than it was.
0: Billy Graham always said there were no atheists in foxholes. Coming up next is our tribute to the men and women who serve our country and keep us safe. We call it the Rise Up Stars and Stripes Salute. If you

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24: A little boy going to Disney World for the first time. Before that, he had just seen the movie Men of Honor. Going through the airport in Orlando, he saw two guys carrying their duffel bags that were in the military. He stopped and let go of his grandmother's hand and gave them men a salute. And instead of passing that little boy by, those two guys put down their duffels and returned that little boy's salute. I just thought you'd want to know that.

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2: I'm Mike Dubusky. President Trump is scheduled to land back in the U.S. this evening after a high-profile trip to China to meet with President Xi Jinping. It comes as the president faces new pressure here at home over investments worth millions of dollars in American companies that do business with his administration. ABC's Chuck Sievertson.
3: Trump purchased between $500,000 and $5 million of NVIDIA on January 6th and February 10th, say the disclosure documents, before the Commerce Department approved the sale of NVIDIA computer chips to China and before a major deal to supply chips to the tech giant Meta was announced. He also took stakes in Warner Brothers Discovery and Paramount Skydance during that bidding war. The Trump Organization tells ABC News third-party firms handle all accounts without the knowledge of the president or Trump family members.
2: And the Pentagon now says it's reducing its troop presence in Poland by about 4,200 Army service members. They had been set to replace an outgoing armored unit there. This is ABC News. Food banks across the country say they're facing overwhelming demand amid rising grocery prices. Michael Flood is the president and CEO of the Los Angeles Regional Food Bank.
4: What we're hearing from people who are coming through is primarily prices. Prices for food, prices for fuel. The general inflation situation is causing a lot of pressure on household budgets.
2: Many Americans also watching rising gas prices, but when it comes to new car sales, things are pretty steady, according to General Motors CEO Mary Barra. She spoke with ABC's Rebecca Jarvis.
5: Are people pulling back on purchases? Are they falling behind on their auto loans?
6: We are really not seeing that as of yet. 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
7: People are still buying cars.
6: People are still buying cars.
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2: Barra sits on the board of Disney, ABC's parent company. Mike Dubusky, ABC News.
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10: Chance of thunderstorms this afternoon. Otherwise, sunshine mixed with clouds at times. Highs level off around 93. South winds 15 to 20 miles per hour. Overcast skies. Tonight, chance for storms. Lows level off around 48. Storms likely again tomorrow, 64. Partly cloudy and dry Tuesday and Wednesday. Upper 50s. Tuesday, low 60s by Wednesday. A peak at the extended shows, 64 Thursday, 71 Friday, and 78 on Saturday. Right now, 75. Thank you.

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Chance of thunderstorms this afternoon. Otherwise, sunshine mixed with clouds at times. Highs level off around 93. South winds 15 to 20 miles per hour. Overcast skies. Tonight, chance for storms. Lows level off around 48. Storms likely again tomorrow, 64. Partly cloudy and dry Tuesday and Wednesday, upper 50s. Tuesday, low 60s by Wednesday. A peek at the extended shows, 64 Thursday, 71 Friday, and 78 on Saturday. Right now, 75.

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1: ABC News, I'm Mike Dubusky. President Trump is scheduled to land back in the U.S. this evening after a high-profile trip to China to meet with President Xi Jinping. It comes as the president faces new pressure here at home over investments worth millions of dollars in American companies that do business with his administration. ABC's Chuck Sievertson.
2: Trump purchased between $500,000 and $5 million of NVIDIA on January 6th and February 10th, say the disclosure documents, before the Commerce Department approved the sale of NVIDIA computer chips to China and before a major deal to supply chips to the tech giant Meta was announced. He also took stakes in Warner Brothers Discovery and Paramount Skydance during that bidding war. The Trump Organization tells ABC News third-party firms handle all accounts without the knowledge of the president or Trump family members.
1: And the Pentagon now says it's reducing its troop presence in Poland by about 4,200 Army service members. They had been set to replace an outgoing armored unit there. This is ABC News. Food banks across the country say they're facing overwhelming demand amid rising grocery prices. Michael Flood is the president and CEO of the Los Angeles Regional Food Bank.
3: What we're hearing from people who are coming through is primarily prices for food, prices for fuel. The general inflation situation is causing a lot of pressure on household budgets.
1: Many Americans also watching rising gas prices, but when it comes to new car sales, things are pretty steady, according to General Motors CEO Mary Barra. She spoke with ABC's Rebecca Jarvis.
4: Are people pulling back on purchases? Are they falling behind on their auto loans?
5: We are really not seeing that as of yet. It's something that we watch carefully, but we are really proud of the fact that we have six models at General Motors that start under $30,000.
6: People are still buying cars. And they're paying their bills on time.
5: And they're, again, that's what we are seeing.
1: Barra sits on the board of Disney, ABC's parent company. Mike Dubusky, ABC News.
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9: Chance thunderstorms this afternoon. Otherwise, sunshine mixed with clouds at times. High temperatures reach up to 93. Winds out of the south, 15 to 20 miles an hour. Chance thunderstorms tonight. Lows level off around 47. Cloudy skies expected. Cloudy skies expected tomorrow. Chance of rain showers. Daytime highs approaching 60. Sunshine mixed with clouds at times and dry. Tuesday and Wednesday, upper 50s. Tuesday, low 60s by Wednesday. Currently 79.

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0: tree.
1: Chance of thunderstorms this afternoon. Otherwise, sunshine mixed with clouds at times. High temperatures reach up to 93. Winds out of the south, 15 to 20 miles an hour. Chance of thunderstorms tonight. Lows level off around 47. Cloudy skies expected. Cloudy skies expected tomorrow. Chance of rain showers. Daytime highs approaching 60. Sunshine mixed with clouds at times and dry. Tuesday and Wednesday, upper 50s. Tuesday, low 60s by Wednesday. Currently, 79.
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1: ABC News, I'm Mike Zabuski. Primary elections coming up this week include high-profile races.

0: in Alabama, Idaho, Oregon, Pennsylvania, and Georgia. Also in Kentucky, where Republican Thomas Massey is facing a tough primary challenge and increasing criticism from President Trump. Massey is part of a bipartisan chorus of voices now criticizing a proposed fund from the Trump administration, which would be used to finance payouts to those who claim they were wronged by the government. Democratic Representative Jamie Raskin also taking issue with the idea.
1: This is completely unconstitutional, and Congress has got to move to stop it. Not just the courts.
0: Another hantavirus case has been confirmed in Canada from one of the passengers aboard that Dutch cruise vessel. Total cases worldwide now sits at 11. And in New York,
2: I'm urging all parties once again to bargain at the table and to get a deal done.
0: Governor Kathy Hochul weighing in on the Long Island Railroad strike, which could affect 250,000 passengers tomorrow. This is ABC News.
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5: Chance thunderstorms this afternoon. Otherwise, sunshine mixed with clouds at times. High temperatures reach up to 93. Winds out of the south, 15 to 20 miles an hour. Chance thunderstorms tonight. Lows level off around 47. Cloudy skies expected. Cloudy skies expected tomorrow. Chance of rain showers. Daytime highs approaching 60. Sunshine mixed with clouds at times and dry. Tuesday and Wednesday, upper 50s. Tuesday, low 60s by Wednesday. Right now, 79.

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0: Chance of thunderstorms
1: this afternoon. Otherwise, sunshine mixed with clouds at times. High temperatures reach up to 93. Winds out of the south, 15 to 20 miles an hour.
0: Chance of thunderstorms
1: tonight. Lows level off around 47. Cloudy skies expected. Cloudy skies expected tomorrow.
0: Chance of rain showers.
1: Daytime highs approaching 60. Sunshine mixed with clouds at times and dry. Tuesday and Wednesday, upper 50s. Tuesday, low 60s by Wednesday. Right now, 79.
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0: safety, the Trump administration is facing new pushback over a proposed Truth and Justice Commission. That organization would oversee a $1.7 billion fund aimed at financing payouts to people who claim to have been wronged by the government. The move, which hasn't been officially announced yet, would come in exchange for the president dropping his $10 billion lawsuit against the IRS. About 250,000 people could be in for a rough start to the work week tomorrow if the Long Island Railroad strike continues.
1: The walkout starting just after midnight Saturday after months of negotiations between the MTA and unions representing some 3,500 rail workers collapsed.
2: We're just looking for an agreement that ensures our members' standard of living. That's all this is about.
1: The main sticking points? Pay raises between 4.5% and 5%, along with health care costs.
0: ABC's Morgan Norwood at Penn Station. New York Governor Kathy Hochul urging those who can to work from home. This is ABC News.
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5: Lows around 47 tonight under cloudy skies with a chance for storms. Northwesterly winds 10 to 15 miles an hour. Chance for showers tomorrow. Highs around 60. Thunderstorms likely tomorrow night. Lows level off around 39. Cloudy skies expected. A mix of clouds and sun Tuesday with highs around 59. 61 Wednesday. Taking a look at the extended forecast. 65 Thursday. 72 Friday. And 78 on Saturday. Currently 81.
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7: Welcome back. Hi, I'm Big Steve Kelly. Here we're calling this week's show The Silver Medalist, meaning the songs that only made it to number two on the charts. Heartbreaking for the artist, but a big hit nonetheless. So let's dig in, shall we? Up first, this one from Travis Tritt that peaked at number two behind Meet in the Middle by Diamond Rio. Travis wrote this song after his second divorce was finalized. He says it literally handed his ex-wife a quarter and told her the line, "Here's a quarter. Call someone who cares."

from the man who's won more CMA awards than any other male artist in history. 27, in fact, and counting for Vince Gill on Retro Country USA. Big Steve here with you, and Trisha Yearwood found herself at number two in 1993 and was blocked from number one by George Strait's Heartland. Oh, and another fun fact, in the video, you'll spy a, before he was famous, Matthew McConaughey playing the Joe in question in Walk Away

0: In a week or two, peaked at number two in 92 for Diamond Rio. This is Retro Country USA. I'm your weekly host, Big Steve Kelly from the Kelly Ranch Studios. And that same year, Tanya Tucker got held up at number two with approximately and appropriately two sparrows in a hurricane.
1: She

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Ray Cyrus on Retro Country USA. I'm Big Steve with you here, and we're looking at the silver medalist this weekend. Those are the songs that only made it to number two. And in 1994, Colin Ray released this song about recovery and sobriety, and it became a staple at AA meetings across the country. Here's Little Rock on Retro Country USA.

Steve Kelly here in the air chair. This song was inspired by a series of Geritol commercials in the 70s with a tagline, "My wife, I think I'll keep her." Here's Mary Chapin Carpenter with "He Thinks

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There's cutting horse competitor Clay Walker with Hypnotize the Moon, a number two song in 1996. I'm Big Steve Kelly on Retro Country USA, and after putting 11 number one songs on the charts, Brooks and Dunn stalled out at number two in 1997 with this one and stayed there for 2 weeks. He's got you on Retro Country USA.

0: Tina McBride on Retro Country USA with her very first big hit. I'm Big Steve Kelly, and after a quick break, I'm going to come right back with more Silver Medalist.
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1: ABC News, I'm Mike Dabusky. Major primary elections scheduled this week in Georgia, Kentucky, Pennsylvania, and elsewhere. Last night, Louisiana Republican Bill Cassidy conceded his race, the first senator to lose a primary challenge since 2017. A rare variant of Ebola is now being closely monitored in the Democratic Republic of the Congo. So far, at least 80 people are suspected to have died from the illness. Dr. Jean Kaseya, Director General of Africa's Centers for Disease Control and Prevention.
2: We need, in Africa, to start to say we must manufacture vaccines, medicines that we need. Because we cannot, on a daily basis, when we have an outbreak, to be on panic mode. Currently, I'm on panic mode. Because people are dying, I don't have medicines.
1: And an Air Force base outside Boise, Idaho has been locked down after two planes appear to have crashed in midair. Emergency responders now on the scene. This is ABC News.
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5: Lows around 47 tonight under cloudy skies with a chance for storms. Northwesterly winds 10 to 15 miles an hour. Chance for showers tomorrow. Highs around 60. Thunderstorms likely tomorrow night. Lows level off around 39. Cloudy skies expected. A mix of clouds and sun Tuesday with highs around 59. 61 Wednesday. Taking a look at the extended forecast. 65 Thursday, 72 Friday, and 78 on Saturday. Currently it's 81 degrees.

Country USA. I'm your weekly host, Big Steve Kelly from the Kelly Ranch Studios. And before he was a country hitmaker, Hal Ketchum was a master carpenter and furniture maker. And back in 1991, Reba McEntire kept Past the Point of Rescue away from number one with her smash, Is There Life Out There? And before Henry Paul was the lead singer of Blackhawk, he was the founder of the southern rock band The Outlaws. Here's Henry with Blackhawk and Every Once in a While.

After they became a bit of a party band, The Walk was something very different for Sawyer Brown. They took it to number two in 1991. I'm Big Steve Kelly here on Retro Country USA, and this is the song that put Kenny Chesney on the map. Me and You on Retro Country USA.

0: Patricia Yearwood with a very big number two hit in 1997 that was on the soundtrack to the movie Con Air. I'm Big Steve Kelly on Retro Country USA, and more silver medalists are coming right up.
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You know him as a singer, but did you know that Leroy Parnell is a legendary slide guitar player? I'm Big Steve Kelly, and you're hearing Retro Country USA. Rick Trevino recorded his debut album in both English and Spanish. That's a first for a big label at the time. And in 1996, he took Learning As You Go to number 2.

The National Weather Service in Hastings has issued a tornado warning for west central Merritt County in central Nebraska, southeastern Howard County in central Nebraska, northern Hall County in south central Nebraska, until 5:15 p.m. At 4:35 p.m., a severe thunderstorm capable of producing a tornado was located over Cairo, or 16 miles west of Grand Island, moving northeast at 35 miles per hour. Expected hazards include tornado and hail up to 2 inches in diameter. This is a radar-indicated threat rotation. Impact, flying debris will be dangerous to those caught without shelter. Mobile homes will be damaged or destroyed. Damage to roofs, windows, and vehicles will occur. Tree damage is likely. This dangerous storm will be near Cairo around 4:40 p.m. Danbrog around 4:45 p.m. Other locations in the path of this tornadic thunderstorm include St. Liberty. Take cover now. Move to a basement or an interior room on the lowest floor of a sturdy building. Avoid windows. If you are outdoors, in a mobile home, or in a vehicle, move to the closest substantial shelter and protect yourself from flying debris. Repeating, a tornado warning has been issued until 5:15 p.m. for the following county: Merrick, Nebraska,

first big hit after being discovered by Tim McGraw. Joe DiMessina there on Retro Country USA. I'm Big Steve, and this song stalled out at number two for Mark Chestnut, who, by the way, has been happily married to his wife Tracy since 1992. Despite this song about divorce, going through the Big D on Retro Country USA.

0: country, USA!
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5: I'm weatherology meteorologist Bella Pittman. We have a tornado warning in effect for West Central Merritt County, southeastern Howard County, and northern Hall County until 5:15. That area of rotation sitting just over Cairo. We don't have reports of a tornado on the ground, just the capability of the storm producing a tornado as we have some radar-indicated rotation. That's sitting right over Cairo right now. If you are in that area, it will be heading towards St. Liberty and then later Donbrug. If you are in that area, you need to get to shelter now. A basement, a storm shelter, the lowest level of a sturdy building. Outside of that tornado warning, we also have a severe thunderstorm warning in effect for east central Sherman County, southwestern Howard, and northern Hall County until 5 o'clock. This storm is producing large hail. We're getting reports of hail up to a golf ball size falling around Danbrog. That's headed into St. Paul now and Farewell. A little further north, Elba, we'll be seeing that as well. Most of it has moved out of Howard City, though we are still feeling some of those gusty winds.

0: The National Weather Service in Hastings has issued a severe thunderstorm warning for southern Greeley County in central Nebraska, southwestern Nance County in central Nebraska, northeastern Sherman County in central Nebraska, western Merritt County in central Nebraska, Howard County in central Nebraska, until 5:45 p.m. At 4:55 p.m., severe thunderstorms were located along a line extending from near Coatesfield to near Farwell, moving northeast at 35 miles per hour. Expected hazards include tennis ball-size hail and 60 miles per hour wind gusts. This is a radar-indicated threat. Impact, people and animals outdoors will be injured. Expect hail damage to roofs, siding, windows, and vehicles. Expect wind damage to roofs, siding, and trees. Severe thunderstorms will be near St. Paul, Elba, and Coatesfield around 5 p.m. Walbach and Cushing around 5:15 p.m. Other locations in the path of these severe thunderstorms include Greeley. For your protection, move to an interior room on the lowest floor of a building. A tornado watch remains in effect until 11 p.m. for central Nebraska. Repeating, a severe thunderstorm warning has been issued until 5:45 p.m. for the following counties in Nebraska, Greeley, Merritt, and Nance.
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From Weatherology, I'm meteorologist Bella Pittman. We have a tornado warning for Monumental. Hall County campus was moved just to Howard County, to southeastern Howard County, Merrick County. This storm has dropped what we have reported as a tornado just to the south of Cairo, or to the northeast of Cairo. Right now, that area of rotation sitting over Dongra and dropping hail about the size of a golf ball. So large hail, gusty winds, watching those popular areas of rotation move just south of Donbrook. That's moving right overhead toward Highway 281, toward St. Liberty, and then into the southeastern side of Howard County. If you are in that region, you need to get to shelter, get to a basement storm shelter, lowest level of building, putting as many walls between you and the storm as possible. The storm is not only bringing the possibility of rotation to the ground, it's also bringing strong and gusty winds alongside those large hailstones that we're watching just a little further north. We are seeing a severe thunderstorm warning in effect for southern Greeley County, southwestern Nance County, western Merrick County, and Howard County until 5:45 as this storm drops hail up to golf ball to tennis ball size. We have reports of that over in Elba. Right now, the strongest portion of that thunderstorm sitting over St. Paul heading toward Cushing. If you are in Walbuck, you'll see that storm as well, and Cottsfield. So mainly we're watching that tornado warning in effect for southeastern Howard County and northeastern Merrick County until, let's get that updated look, 5:15 this evening. We'll keep an eye on that as it moves through. Right now in Donburg, headed toward St. Liberty, get to shelter. I'm weatherology meteorologist Bella Pittman. 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

0: was kept out of the number one slot by Faith Hill's Wild One back in 93. Toby Keith wrapping things up this weekend. Thanks for joining me. I'll be back next weekend with another edition of Retro Country USA. 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I'm your weekly host, Big Steve Kelly from the Kelly Ranch Studios. 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
2: News. I'm Mike Dabusky. The Department of Justice could announce as soon as tomorrow a $1.7 billion fund to finance payouts to those who claim they were wronged by the government. It's part of a proposal to settle President Trump's $10 billion lawsuit against the IRS. Democratic Representative Jamie Raskin of Maryland responding on ABC's This Week.
3: This, of course, is a political grievance fund that Donald Trump can use to pay off his friends. If these people have a valid cause of action, they should bring it to the court like every other American does and use the system of due process and proving things.

0: The National Weather Service in Hastings has issued a tornado warning for southeastern Nance County in central Nebraska, northern Merritt County in central Nebraska, west central Polk County, southeastern Howard County in central Nebraska, until 6:15 p.m. At 5:07 p.m., a confirmed large and extremely dangerous tornado was located near St. Liberty, or 15 miles north of Grand Island, moving northeast at 45 miles per hour. This is a particularly dangerous situation. Take cover now. Expected hazards included a damaging tornado. A tornado has been confirmed by impact. You are in a life-threatening situation. Flying debris may be deadly to those caught without shelter. Mobile homes will be destroyed. Considerable damage to homes, businesses, and vehicles is likely, and complete destruction is possible. The tornado will be near Palmer around 5:15 p.m. Archer around 5:25 p.m. To repeat, a large, extremely dangerous and potentially deadly tornado is on the ground. To protect your life, take cover now. Move to a basement or an interior room on the lowest floor of a sturdy building. Avoid windows. If you are outdoors, in a mobile home, or in a vehicle, move to the closest substantial shelter and protect yourself from flying debris. Repeating, a tornado warning has been issued until 6:15 p.m. for the following counties in Nebraska, Merrick, Nance, and Polk.
1: First time on the chart for Alexandra Kay. This is Straight for the Heart.

0: So welcome, Alexandra, and welcome all of you to the Crook and Chase Countdown. I'm Charlie Chase.
1: I'm Lorianne Crook. Alexandra is revealing part of the drama in her real life story there in that song. And we have more of that today with some mind-boggling conversations with Kacey Musgraves and her alien encounters. Ooh. I'm not kidding. Why Blake Shelton is strumming thin air. Dan and Shay swerving around our famous naked statue here in Nashville. I mean, it's a real traffic attraction.
0: It really is. Oh, and Riley Green isn't the only hot guy in country. Ernest tells us what it's like to be hot. And for World Fiddle Day, yeah, that's this weekend, Dierks Bentley helps us celebrate one of country's greatest fiddlers, and that's Charlie Daniels, who could really show up the best.
1: So much fun on the way today. It's what we do as we count down the top hits in country music. We're at number 29 with Dustin Lynch and Easy to Love.

0: Well, all right. Dustin Lynch holding at number 29 with Easy to Love. And next at 28, we have Dan and Shay with their new chapter of music, a song called Say So, all about just opening up about those things that may be weighing on you and stressing you.
1: Right. And that called for the guys to address a centerpiece here on Nashville's Music Row, which actually led to a fender bender for the guys one time. You see, the swerve and the curve may have centered around a rather artful statue called Musica.
2: The roundabouts are a dangerous thing here.
1: I don't understand them. There's one here at the end of Music Row.
3: Yeah.
1: And there are no rules.
3: No.
1: It's like survival. You get in the middle lane, you cannot exit. You could just circle there for 2-3 days if you want.
2: And there's statues.
3: I got caught in there once.
2: For a couple days and didn't even know it. There's statues in the middle and it's distracting. And,
1: oh,
2: you
1: they're
2: know,
1: all naked.
3: Because exactly. They're naked. Yeah.
2: We call it the nudabout. That's what my family always called it. I was coming in town when I was like 9 years old and my sister was like, oh, is that the

I'm weatherology meteorologist Bella Pittman. We have a severe thunderstorm warning in effect, as well as a tornado warning in effect for southeastern Nance County, northern Merritt County, west central Polk County, and southeastern Howard County until 6:15. We have reports of a tornado touchdown in St. Liberty. This storm now moving toward Archer and Palmer. If you are in either of those areas, you should seek shelter now, as this storm is still showing rotation on radar. So we're keeping an eye on it. That's why that tornado warning is in effect. In the next 20 to 30 minutes, that'll move toward Fullerton and Clark's, just to the north of Clark's, likely passing over Highway 14 into Nance County. So right now, our biggest threat area sitting over Palmer, Archer, seeing that as well, headed toward Fullerton. If you are in any of those areas, get to shelter, get to a basement, a storm shelter, lowest level of a storm structure, put as many walls between you and the storm as possible. Outside of the tornado threat, we are also getting indications of large hail, up to 10 ball size, that have fallen across the area. We have a severe thunderstorm warning in effect for southeastern Greeley County, southwestern Nance, western Merrick, and northeastern Howard County until 5:45. This storm moving over Cushing right now, Walbeck, seeing the edge of that, going to be heading toward Belgrade here in just a bit. So we're watching for hail up to the size of a baseball. That's extremely large hail, as well as strong and gusty winds up to 60 miles per hour. I'm meteorologist Bella Pittman, and I'll keep you up to date on the storm as it continues.

0: Handle on You. That is Parker McCollum hitting the top of the chart with that one 3 years ago.
1: All right, after the break, how a couple of songs are bringing to light that Daddy knows best. And I'll explain from personal experience next. Hey, Crook and Chase here. We promised you a first-class country music cruise and the first sailing delivered.
0: In March 2027, we are setting sail again on the second top-shelf country cruise. The bar is set and nothing less will do. 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
1: Man, the first cruise set the bar for intimate settings and acoustics. The second is surpassing it. Imagine the biggest names in country music, closer than you ever thought possible, featuring performances by headliner Riley Green, along with Chris Young, Lauren Elena, and Randy Houser. 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

0: The National Weather Service in Hastings has issued a severe thunderstorm warning for northwestern Nance County in central Nebraska until 6:15 p.m. At 5:28 p.m., a severe thunderstorm was located near Cushing, or 27 miles north of Grand Island, moving northeast at 35 miles per hour. This is a destructive storm for Nance County. Expected hazards include softball size hail and 60 miles per hour wind gusts. This is a radar indicated threat. Impact, people and animals outdoors will be severely injured. Expect shattered windows, extensive damage to roofs, siding, and vehicles. Locations impacted include Belgrade. For your protection, move to an interior room on the lowest floor of a building. This is a dangerous storm. Prepare immediately for large destructive hail capable of producing significant damage. People outside should move to shelter inside a strong building and stay away from windows. A tornado watch remains in effect until 11 p.m. for central Nebraska. Repeating, a severe thunderstorm warning has been issued until 6:15 p.m. for the following county, Nance, Nebraska.
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0: remaining at 27, Get to Drinkin'. That is Zach John King, a rising star now opening on tour for Morgan Wallen and Chase Matthew. And fans are saying that Zach John King is a little crazy, but a whole lot of talented on stage with some raw and real storytelling. So we're getting some great feedback about him.
1: Indeed. And yet another rising star is on the show this weekend out of Texas, most notably remembered for her American Idol audition as a teen back in 2018.

0: The National Weather Service in Omaha has issued a severe thunderstorm warning for West Central Platte County in northeastern Nebraska, southern Boone County in northeastern Nebraska, until 6:30 p.m. At 5:34 p.m., a severe thunderstorm was located 6 miles southwest of Belgrade, or 20 miles southwest of Albion, moving northeast at 35 miles per hour. Expected hazards include tennis ball size hail and 60 miles per hour wind gusts. This is a radar indicated threat. The storm has a history of producing hail larger than baseballs in Howard County. Impact, people and animals outdoors will be injured. Expect hail damage to roofs, siding, windows, and vehicles. Expect wind damage to roofs, siding, and trees. Locations impacted include Albion, St. Edward, Cedar Rapids, Primrose, and the Highway 14 and 56 Junction. A tornado watch remains in effect until 10 p.m. for northeastern Nebraska. A tornado watch also remains in effect until 11 p.m. for northeastern Nebraska. Prepare immediately for large hail and deadly cloud-to-ground lightning. Seek shelter inside a well-built structure. Stay away from windows. The storm is producing large hail. Seek shelter now inside a sturdy structure and stay away from windows. Repeating, a severe thunderstorm warning has been issued until 6:30 p.m. for the following counties in Nebraska, Boone, and Platte. The National Weather Service in Omaha has issued a severe thunderstorm warning for West Central Platte County in northeastern Nebraska, southern Boone County in northeastern Nebraska, until 6.
1: Harper Grace, If Daddy Says No. And, you know, that's what country music does. It brings up things that we can all relate to. Mm-hmm. So, Charlie, I will make my confession right now that completely relates to this song.
2: To Daddy Saying No?
1: Yeah, my daddy head fits with me. Okay. Because I tended toward the bad boys.
2: Really?
1: In junior high and high school. I did. Mm-hmm. And then in college, I got engaged to a Major League Baseball player who was cheating on me. Yeah. And so my dad just made one comment. He said, "Is that really what you want to do? Do you want to spend your life sitting in the stands watching a guy hit a ball who's also cheating on you while your talents go to waste?" So it was one of those wow moments. He never said another word, but all of that stuck with me, Charlie. So I am grateful that my daddy said no.
2: Well, in my role as dad, you know, every time a guy would call the house and ask for Rachel, he said, "Is Rachel there?" "No, she's not." And then when her date would come to pick her up or something like that, I would make an appearance and give the daddy stare.
1: Oh, are you giving it to me right now?
2: Yeah. You don't have to say anything.
1: It's a little scary.
2: You just look.
1: Yeah.
2: Now, let me put it this way. If you choose to ignore daddy and rebel, well, it gets you another kind of song, Miss Crook. For Lauren Elena and Chase Matthew, it's number 26 this week on Crook and Chase. It's called All My Exes.
1: Yeah, I relate to that one too. Yeah.

I'm weatherology meteorologist Bella Pittman. We have a severe thunderstorm warning in effect, as well as a tornado warning in effect for eastern Nance County, northern Merritt County, and west central Polk County until 6:15. That strong thunderstorm is moving along the county line between Nance and Merritt right now, headed toward Fullerton. If you are in that area, you should seek shelter. We are watching some areas of rotation within this storm, and it has dropped. We have reports of tornadoes that dropped over St. Liberty from the same storm. This thunderstorm is also producing extremely large hail, up to about the size of a tennis ball. So that is a very large, as well as strong and gusty winds. We have reports of winds up to 60 miles per hour, but this storm could create winds even stronger. We're looking up to 60 to 70 miles per hour, as well as that baseball-sized hail in some spots. So if you are in Fullerton, Clarks, even over in Silver Creek, though you're not in this warning just yet, this storm is going to head in your direction. So go ahead and get to shelter, a basement, a storm shelter, lowest level of a strong structure. Just putting as many walls between you and the storm as you can. This is a strong storm, tornado warning in effect, as well as a severe thunderstorm warning. I'm weatherology meteorologist Bella Pittman.

severe thunderstorm warning information. The National Weather Service in Hastings has issued a severe thunderstorm warning for Clay County, Northern Knuckles County, Southwestern York County, Southeastern Hamilton County, Western Fillmore County until 6:30 p.m. At 5:41 p.m., severe thunderstorms were located along a line extending from near Fairfield to near Nelson, moving northeast at 35 miles per hour. Expected hazards include ping pong ball-sized hail and 60 miles per hour wind gusts. This is a radar-indicated threat. The following impacts are expected. People and animals outdoors will be injured. Expect hail damage to roofs, siding, windows, and vehicles. Expect wind damage to roofs, siding, and trees. Severe thunderstorms will be near Clay Center and Edgar around 5:45 p.m. Hung and Farrandale around 5:55 p.m. Sutton around 6 p.m. Other locations in the path of these severe thunderstorms include Chickley, Grafton, Geneva, and Lushton. This includes Interstate 80 between mile markers 343 and 346. For your protection, move to an interior room on the lowest floor of a building. A tornado watch remains in effect until 11 p.m. for South Central and East Central Nebraska. Repeating, a severe thunderstorm warning has been issued until 6:30 p.m. for the following counties in Nebraska: Clay, Fillmore, Hamilton, Knuckles, and York.

0: Southbound, Carrie Underwood getting us all fired up for summertime. And so is Luke Bryan. A few announcements about him when we come back.
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The National Weather Service in Omaha has issued a severe thunderstorm warning for western Madison County in northeastern Nebraska, northwestern Platte County in northeastern Nebraska, southeastern Antelope County in northeastern Nebraska, northeastern Boone County in northeastern Nebraska, until 6:30 p.m. At 5:47 p.m., a severe thunderstorm was located 7 miles north of Newman Grove, or 14 miles northeast of Albion, moving north at 45 miles per hour. Expected hazards include ping pong ball size hail and 60 miles per hour wind gusts. This is a radar indicated threat. Impact, people and animals outdoors will be injured. Expect hail damage to roofs, siding, windows, and vehicles.

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The National Weather Service in Hastings has issued a severe thunderstorm warning for northeastern Nance County in central Nebraska until 6:15 p.m. At 5:52 p.m., severe thunderstorms were located along a line extending from near Belgrade to near Fullerton, moving northeast at 55 miles per hour. These are destructive storms for Genoa. Expected hazards include baseball-sized hail and 60 miles per hour wind gusts. This is a radar-indicated threat. Impact, people and animals outdoors will be severely injured. Expect shattered windows, extensive damage to roofs, siding, and vehicles. Severe thunderstorms will be near Genoa around 6 p.m. For your protection, move to an interior room on the lowest floor of a building. These are dangerous storms. Prepare immediately for large destructive hail capable of producing significant damage. People outside should move to shelter inside a strong building and stay away from windows.

These are dangerous storms, producing large hail driven by severe winds. Seek shelter now inside a sturdy structure and stay away from windows. If you are caught outdoors, cover your head and neck. A tornado watch remains in effect until 11 p.m. for central Nebraska. Repeating, a severe thunderstorm warning has been issued until 6:15 p.m. for the following county, Nance, Nebraska.

The National Weather Service in Hastings has issued a severe thunderstorm warning for Eastern Nance County in central Nebraska, Merritt County in central Nebraska, until 6:45 p.m. At 5:59 p.m., severe thunderstorms were located along a line extending from near Fullerton to near Archer, moving northeast at 35 miles per hour. Expected hazards include golf ball size hail and 60 miles per hour wind gusts. This is a radar indicated threat. Impact, people and animals outdoors will be injured. Expect hail damage to roofs, siding, windows, and vehicles. Expect wind damage to roofs, siding, and trees. Severe thunderstorms will be near Fullerton around 6:05 p.m. Genoa around 6:10 p.m. For your protection, move to an interior room on the lowest floor of a building. A tornado watch remains in effect until 11 p.m. for South Central, Central and East Central Nebraska. Repeating, a severe thunderstorm warning has been issued until 6:45 p.m. for the following counties in Nebraska, Merrick and Nance.

The National Weather Service in Omaha has issued a severe thunderstorm warning for southeastern Madison County in northeastern Nebraska, Platte County in northeastern Nebraska, southwestern Stanton County in northeastern Nebraska, until 6:45 p.m. At 5:59 p.m., severe thunderstorms were located along a line extending from 2 miles south of St. Edward to 4 miles northwest of Genoa to 7 miles east of Fullerton, moving northeast at 55 miles per hour. These are destructive storms for areas around Monroe, Platte Center, and Tarnoff. Expected hazards include baseball-size hail and 70 miles per hour wind gusts. This is a radar-indicated threat. The storm has a history of producing hail larger than 3 inches. Impact, people and animals outdoors will be severely injured. Expect shattered windows, extensive damage to roofs, siding, and vehicles. Severe thunderstorms will be near Monroe and Lindsay around 6:10 p.m. Platte Center around 6:15 p.m. Other locations in the path of these severe thunderstorms include Humphrey, Madison, and Creston. A tornado watch remains in effect until 10 p.m. for northeastern Nebraska. A tornado watch also remains in effect until 11 p.m. for northeastern Nebraska. These are dangerous storms, capable of producing large hail driven by severe winds. Seek shelter now inside a sturdy structure and stay away from windows. If you are caught outdoors, cover your head and neck. Repeating, a severe thunderstorm warning has been issued until 6:45 p.m. for the following county.

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2: Chance for storms, overnight, otherwise overcast skies. Lows dip down to about 47. Northwesterly winds, 10 to 15 miles an hour. Cloudy skies expected again. Monday, chance of rain showers. High temperatures reach up to 60. Overcast skies, Monday night, storms likely, 39. Daytime highs approaching 59. Tuesday, under partly cloudy skies, 61. Wednesday, looking at the long range, 65. Thursday, 72. Friday, and 78 on Saturday. Right now, 81.
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0: The National Weather Service in Omaha has issued a severe thunderstorm warning for northeastern Madison County in northeastern Nebraska, southwestern Wayne County in northeastern Nebraska, Stanton County in northeastern Nebraska, until 7 p.m. At 6:14 p.m., a severe thunderstorm was located 4 miles northwest of Madison, or 12 miles southwest of Norfolk, moving northeast at 45 miles per hour. Expected hazards include golf ball size hail and 60 miles per hour wind gusts. This is a radar indicated threat. Impact, people and animals outdoors will be injured. Expect hail damage to roofs, siding, windows, and vehicles. Expect wind damage to roofs, siding, and trees. Locations impacted include Stanton. A tornado watch remains in effect until 10 p.m. for northeastern Nebraska. For your protection, move to an interior room on the lowest floor of a building. Repeating, a severe thunderstorm warning has been issued until 7 p.m. for the following counties in Nebraska, Madison, Stanton, and Wayne.
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2: And that is the surprise duet from Ella Langley and Morgan Wallen. They really sound great together, and fans have connected as they move them up the countdown. 8 big spaces this weekend. It's our fastest rising song at number 22 on Crook and Chase, I Can't Love You Anymore.

The National Weather Service in Omaha has issued a severe thunderstorm warning for southeastern Platte County in northeastern Nebraska until 7 p.m. At 6:17 p.m., severe thunderstorms were located along a line extending from near Monroe to 4 miles west of Silver Creek to 4 miles southwest of Clarks, moving east at 35 miles per hour. Expected hazards include ping pong ball size hail and 60 miles per hour wind gusts. Source: weather instrument measured 60 miles per hour at multiple locations, including 4 miles south of Monroe. Impact: people and animals outdoors will be injured. Expect hail damage to roofs, siding, windows, and vehicles. Expect wind damage to roofs, siding, and trees. Severe thunderstorms will be near Duncan around 6:25 p.m. Columbus and Lakeview around 6:30 p.m. A tornado watch remains in effect until 11 p.m. for northeastern and east central Nebraska. These are dangerous storms, capable of producing large hail driven by severe winds. Seek shelter now inside a sturdy structure and stay away from windows. If you are caught outdoors, cover your head and neck. Repeating, a severe thunderstorm warning has been issued until 7 p.m. for the following county: Platte, Nebraska,

The National Weather Service in Hastings has issued a severe thunderstorm warning for York County, Eastern Hamilton County in south central Nebraska.

The National Weather Service in Omaha has issued a tornado warning for northwestern Colfax County in northeastern Nebraska, northeastern Platte County in northeastern Nebraska, southern Stanton County in northeastern Nebraska, until 7:15 p.m. At 6:23 p.m., a severe thunderstorm capable of producing a tornado was located 3 miles south of Humphrey, or 15 miles north of Columbus, moving northeast at 45 miles per hour. Expected hazards include tornado and golf ball size hail. This is a radar-indicated threat rotation. Impact. Flying debris will be dangerous to those caught without shelter. Mobile homes will be damaged or destroyed. Damage to roofs, windows, and vehicles will occur. Tree damage is likely. This dangerous storm will be near Creston around 6:30 p.m. Lee around 6:35 p.m. Other locations in the path of this tornadic thunderstorm include Clarkson. Take cover now. Move to a basement or an interior room on the lowest floor of a sturdy building. Avoid windows. If you are outdoors, in a mobile home, or in a vehicle, move to the closest substantial shelter and protect yourself from flying debris. Repeating, a tornado warning has been issued until 7:15 p.m. for the following counties: in Nebraska, Colfax, Platte, and Stanton.

0: The National Weather Service in Omaha has issued a severe thunderstorm warning for southwestern Cumming County in northeastern Nebraska, Colfax County in northeastern Nebraska, southern Stanton County in northeastern Nebraska, until 7:15 p.m. At 6:26 p.m., severe thunderstorms were located along a line extending from 6 miles southwest of Madison to 6 miles northeast of Platte Center to 3 miles southwest of Columbus, moving east at 50 miles per hour. Expected hazards include golf ball size hail and 70 miles per hour wind gusts. Source: weather instruments measured 71 miles per hour winds near Platte Center. Power lines are down at Genoa. Impact: people and animals outdoors will be injured. Expect hail damage to roofs, siding, windows, and vehicles. Expect considerable tree damage. Wind damage is also likely to mobile homes, roofs, and outbuildings. Severe thunderstorms will be near Lee and Richland around 6:35 p.m. Clarkson around 6:40 p.m. Schuyler around 6:45 p.m. Other locations in the path of these severe thunderstorms include Howells. A tornado watch remains in effect until 10 p.m. for northeastern Nebraska. A tornado watch also remains in effect until 11 p.m. for northeastern and east central Nebraska. These are dangerous storms, capable of producing large hail driven by severe winds. Seek shelter now inside a sturdy structure and stay away from windows. If you are caught outdoors, cover your head and neck. Repeating, a severe thunderstorm warning has been issued until 7:15 p.m. for the following counties in Nebraska: Colfax, Cumming, and Stanton.
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0: Colfax County in northeastern Nebraska, east central Platte County in northeastern Nebraska, until 7:15 p.m. At 6:30 p.m., a severe thunderstorm capable of producing a tornado was located 7 miles northeast of Lakeview, or 11 miles north of Columbus, moving east at 50 miles per hour. Expected hazards include tornado and golf ball size hail. This is a radar-indicated threat rotation. Impact: flying debris will be dangerous to those caught without shelter. Mobile homes will be damaged or destroyed. Damage to roofs, windows, and vehicles will occur. Tree damage is likely. This dangerous storm will be near Howells around 6:50 p.m. Take cover now. Move to a basement or an interior room on the lowest floor of a sturdy building. Avoid windows. If you are outdoors, in a mobile home, or in a vehicle, move to the closest substantial shelter and protect yourself from flying debris. Repeating, a tornado warning has been issued until 7:15 p.m. for the following counties in Nebraska, Colfax, and Platte.
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0: Up three spaces to number 20, Kid Myself. That is John Morgan. Now, you know, he actually was on his way to becoming a Black Angus cattle rancher, like his uncles. But music had been a major part of his life since he learned to play the guitar at age 8 and then started touring with his family's bluegrass band at age 10. So later on, John Morgan just had to make a choice. You know, he could always go back to ranching, so taking a shot at music just pulled him toward Nashville.
1: Well, okay, that was John's journey. And for newcomer Ben Gallagher, we're about to hear his interesting story, too, right after his big debut song, presented by Stone Country Records. Here it is, I'll Take You.

0: Country Radio. That is Ben Gallagher. He graduated with a music degree from Belmont University here in Nashville, but it turns out some of his most valuable schooling was transitioning from the campus to the clubs.
1: I was so fixated on getting on the road and getting out and playing outside of Nashville. So I formed a band, a couple guys that were playing with me rented a van before I could buy one at that time. Mm-hmm. And we were booking ourselves. We were playing every rat hole place you could imagine on the weekends. And then coming back in class, I was like, man, these are two different worlds here.
2: Okay, you're paying your dues. Tell us about one of those rat holes.
1: Oh, one time we were playing in Highland, Indiana, outside of Gary, Indiana. And we're playing. The place is packed. We're rocking. No tour.

The National Weather Service in Omaha has issued a severe thunderstorm warning for Byrd County, Cumming County in northeastern Nebraska, southeastern Wayne County in northeastern Nebraska, northern Dodge County, Thurston County in northeastern Nebraska, northeastern Stanton County in northeastern Nebraska, until 7:45 p.m. At 6:39 p.m., severe thunderstorms were located along a line extending from 3 miles west of Stanton to 2 miles northwest of Clarkson to 5 miles northeast of Richland, moving northeast at 55 miles per hour. Expected hazards include 70 miles per hour wind gusts and ping pong ball size hail. Source: weather instruments have measured 60 to 71 miles per hour winds with these storms across Platte and southern Madison counties. Impact: people and animals outdoors will be injured. Expect hail damage to roofs, siding, windows, and vehicles. Expect considerable tree damage. Wind damage is also likely to mobile homes, roofs, and outbuildings. Severe thunderstorms will be near Pilger around 6:45 p.m. Dodge around 6:50 p.m. Wisner around 6:55 p.m. Other locations in the path of these severe thunderstorms include Beamer, Snyder, West Point, Scribner, Pender, Thurston, Bancroft, Euling, Oakland, Lyons, Wallfield, and Rosalie. A tornado watch remains in effect until 10 p.m. for west central Iowa and northeastern and east central Nebraska. A tornado watch also remains in effect until 11 p.m. for southwestern Iowa and northeastern and east central Nebraska. Prepare immediately for large hail and damaging winds. People outside should move immediately to shelter inside a strong building.

I'm weatherology meteorologist Bella Pittman. We do still have that tornado warning in effect for central Colfax County and southeastern Canton County, as well as a severe thunderstorm or a tornado warning in effect for northern Colfax County until 7:15. We're keeping an eye on these storms as they move through. We are looking at a pretty large complex of thunderstorms moving across the area, all the way across our region. We are watching for strong and gusty winds up to 60 to 70 miles per hour, as well as some hailstones up to about the size of a ping pong ball. So large hail. If you are in this area within any of these storms, you should seek shelter as they move through. I'm meteorologist Bella Pittman, and I will keep you up to date on these storms as they continue. That tornado warning is sitting, the storm that's creating that warning is sitting just over Lee right now, headed toward Clarkson. Howells is going to see that here too in just a bit. But if you are in Schuyler, this storm is going to be moving towards you. Wismer, this storm is moving towards you as well as Patner. So any of you need to seek shelter, get to a basement, a storm shelter, or the lowest level of whatever building you are in.

0: Thomas Rhett on Crook and Chase with Slow Down Summer, but not too much slowing down just yet. I mean, summer concert and summer fun just underway. And this weekend is actually the start of barbecue season. Did you know that? That said, Thomas Rhett is mighty proud of his smash burgers on the grill. He likes to use the wood pellets, smash that patty down, and then caramelize it nice and crispy. I've never done that, but it really does sound good.
1: Oh, and that reminds me, Charlie, next weekend here on the show, we have a throwback, or should we say a throwdown, with Eddie Montgomery. I mean, this guy is grilling just about anything roaming around the woods.
0: Oh, good.
1: Yeah, so you got to be here to hear all about that. For now, a familiar voice in country music is back on center stage. That's next on Crook and Chase.
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0: The National Weather Service in Omaha has issued a severe thunderstorm warning for Colfax County in northeastern Nebraska, southeastern Platte County in northeastern Nebraska, northern Butler County, until 7:45 p.m. At 6:54 p.m., severe thunderstorms were located along a line extending from Lakeview to 3 miles south of Columbus to 5 miles northwest of Shelby, moving northeast at 50 miles per hour. Expected hazards include 60 miles per hour wind gusts and quarter-size hail. Severe weather has been confirmed by impact, hail damage to vehicles is expected. Expect wind damage to roofs, siding, and trees. Severe thunderstorms will be near Columbus, Bellwood, and Richland around 7 p.m. Schuyler around 7:05 p.m. A tornado watch remains in effect until 11 p.m. for northeastern and east central Nebraska. Prepare immediately for large hail and damaging winds. People outside should move immediately to shelter inside a strong building. Stay away from windows. Repeating, a severe thunderstorm warning has been issued until 7:45 p.m. for the following counties in Nebraska, Butler, Colfax, and Platte.
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